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0: Hang on a minute, I've got some notes on the back of an envelope here. 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I'm David and I'll be playing you some top drawer offshore sounds. The Rest of the World show, the show that's much cooler than its presenter.
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2: 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I'm David and I'll be playing you some top drawer offshore sounds. 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

0: time. 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

Check 1, 2. Check 1, 2. That's it. I'm there. Welcome along to another fresh edition of Soul Stepping. Nearly said Soul Boy Sunday there. That would be me off to a good start, wouldn't it? Many thanks to the pre-loved Chica and her very important guests that headed up the Ipswich bid for City of Culture. Are you back in the bid? I certainly am. And what a dope track. It's my Ipswich, your Ipswich, yes. I'm gonna download that for myself. And it came as no surprise to me, the fact that Ipswich Isaac had something to do with that. Big up yourself, brother. But right about now, it's all about the soul music. Up front, fresh as a daisy. Till 5. You want to get involved with the show today? There are three ways in which to do so. Firstly, there's Facebook, Nick Challenger Cabe with a K. Then there's the ICR Plus app. You can contact the studio via that. Don't worry if you haven't got that yet. I shall be explaining how you acquire it a bit later on. Well, there's the text line. Text line massive. We haven't got forgotten about you. 07507 320105. Once again, 07507 320105. If it's not in your phone book, why not? Once again, 07507 320105. Get you through. Where to begin?

the soul music industry hasn't gone on holiday, you'll be pleased to know. Those releases keep rolling out unabated, and they show no signs of drying up. I have some crackers on today's show, if I don't say so myself, and I do. Right, kicking off with this one, Doug Shorts and Dr. Masuda from the album Love's Touch.

just easing you in with a few this afternoon. Getting those levels right. Last tune we played you, Jackie M. Joyner, with a Boss, the special remix that was taken off his album Every Part of Me. Now this in the background, I played these guys for you last week. Napoli Underground. The Broken, from the Broken Word EP, I should say. Rainy Day.

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Marcel Bossa and Rudy Stu. 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Lovely, just lovely. Reminds me.

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And backtracking for you.

Clive Lowe on the buttons for that one. Now this gotta be my Soulful House release of the week. Soulful Edge and the Night Moods band, Blues That Soothe. They certainly do. Gonna keep it this way for one or two more.

delightful, delectable, delicious Dawn Challenger Kebab takes over with the Calypso Kitchen between 5 and 6. And I'm dedicating this next tune to my lovely wife. Looking forward very much to our holidays. We're going to Wales at the weekend Rhandudno. Yes, I'm really looking forward to that. I hope you are too, honey. This is a new artist on me. It's Anissa Hargrove with Wide Open. Dawn, this one's yours.

Tune in to the finest soul music every Wednesday, 2 till 5. Soul Step In with Mr. Good Groove NCK on ICR.

Elise Tillman. New single from her, Never. Now coming up, usually at 3:30 with the ICR Soul Show Guide to the Week, but I've decided to give that a holiday this week because not much has changed, quite frankly.

on holiday after today. It's Mr. Math. Happy holidays. Forget, don't

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It's dinner party featuring Felix. 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

0: 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What a lovely sunny Wednesday afternoon.
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translates as what's left over. Excellent stuff. Michael Gray featuring Kelly Say. Opalopo on the mix. But don't want anybody. You may have heard me play the original of this, but I just think the Opalopo remix adds that little bit extra, if you know what I mean. Kind of broken beat, but still nice and housey. Perfect soundtrack to a sunny afternoon in hopefully Ipswich's City of Culture, well, the UK City of Culture 2029. Ipswich, I'm back in the bid. Are you?

Fade the Funk and Cole Lawton. Summer Haze, something I'm in right about now. Now for this under a tune I've been meaning to play you for a couple of weeks now. Papik, the Soul Trend Orchestra and Sweet Candies, Dance a Little Bit Closer. Forget who done the original of that, it will come to me. Cannot Work on the remix of that. Sounds absolutely lovely.

One is most definitely going to feature on the Swiss Weekend's Stay of House. Corey Holmes and Larry the Bird featuring Vanessa Jackson. Real Love. And yes, there is going to be a Stay of House this weekend. I'll record it tomorrow if I can. I keep saying to myself, I need to create more hours in the day. That's what I need to do. I'll do it somehow.

American football shows coming back next week. 6:30 till 8, Steve Hicks. 8 till 10, Neil and Pauline, the Shrimp Shack. And 10 till midnight, Owen Thompson, Visions from the Dark Side.

Save the Robots. Pushed the wrong mic up there. Even I make mistakes. Well, I usually do, actually. Save the Robots. 454, that's the name of it. 2 hours down, one to go. Then an angel ascends to the airwaves. Who am I talking about? The lovely Mrs. Dawn Challenger Cabay.

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0: This is Glam Sam and his combo featuring Angelina Grimshaw. Glam Sam is a Swedish producer and he's teamed up with Angelina, who hails from the Isle of Wight. How is that for a combination? I Talk in Colour, that's the name of it. The Disco Jazz Explosion.
1: I Talk in Colour.
0: I love the name of that.

daughter of Johnny Taylor, the soul legend, Tasha Taylor, with Moving On Up. NTK, doing the do for a Wednesday afternoon. From ICR 105.7, Ipswich. How you doing? Keeping cool, I hope.

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The All White Party Reminisce presents

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Yes, get the Facebook ad up and scan the QR code. It will take you to eventbrite.co.uk where you can purchase your tickets. But I'd hurry if I were you, because they are selling out fast. That's the All White Party at the Kersey Mill. Saturday the 1st, which is this Saturday.

Right, the track before this I played was Miles Sanko, Get in the Zone. From his, I do believe his seventh studio album, forthcoming album, I See My Life. Track in the back, Vivian McCone, Love Has to Be Easy. Is that a rule? No one told me.

Rick Tice all the way down there from the land of Oz, and Melbourne Moore, which is a happy coincidence because I'm about to play your brand new track, Melbourne. How's about that? I didn't arrange for that, honest. Love wins every time.

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We are in the closing straight, people. If this was our 400 meters race, magic, then why not believe in me? We'd be in the final 100. Yeah. Donald Pittman and Wings of Sunshine, Believe in Magic. The

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0: 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Neil and Pauline, Scar with Shrimp Shack, and 10 till midnight. Owen Thompson with Visions from the Dark Side.

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Yes, they are actually called the beer can. With Brazilian. No idea why it's called that.

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Monsieur Von Pratt. Remix. That makes me chuckle every time.

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Inside, John Redmond, Don't Get Up, Rick's a pure throwback. Once again, this will be featured on State of House.

Guess who's in Llandudno at the same time as I am, quite independently of myself and Dawn? James Argent. I'm planning to meet up with James possibly on the Saturday. We'll get a bit of remote content for There's No Place Like Home. And don't worry, Tommy, if we meet up, I'll send you

John. Batley John of Imagination Fame, alongside Tent City's Byron Stingley. And they are proud and bold. Boogie back.

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That was Holy Bly, Florida, Georgia Line. 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My name is Tamisha and you are tuned in to Ipswich Community Radio on 105.7 FM. Every Sunday between 8 and 10, I play a mixture of worship and gospel just to bring you some church in your house, in your car, while you're walking, or wherever it is that you are. Now, the first part of the show this morning, I've chosen a bit of a country theme. So majority of the tracks in the first 45 minutes of the show are country theme. I'm featuring the artist Jelly Roll a bit later as well. And I've got a few tracks by him. And we also got Carrie Underwood as well, and Kane Brown, and Lauren Daigle. That's just to name a few. So keep it locked to 105.7 FM. Next up, we have Chris Tomlin, and this is God Who Listens.

track also featured Thomas Rhett. So that was Chris Tomlin featuring Thomas Rhett with God Who Listens. Next up, we've got Shaboozy. I love that name. Shaboozy and Jelly Roll. And this is Amen.

now in the month of August. Can you believe it? Way over half the year gone. So 7 months gone. Wow, just five to go and it's Christmas. Can you believe it? Time just goes way, way, way too quick. So I'd like to say a prayer to bring in the new month. Lord, we thank you for this new month. Go before us, guide every step that we take, and fill August with peace, favour and unexpected blessings. Help us trust you more, worry less and walk confidently in your purpose. In the name of Jesus, amen and amen. Next up, we have the lovely Lauren Daigle, and this is O Lord.

Yeah, I just want to tell you about a fundraising event for Breast Cancer Now organization. They give support with all people, men and women, that have suffered or going through breast cancer. Now, this event is going to be held on the Thursday, the 13th of August. That'll be 1 p.m. to 6 p.m. It's at the Shed, Witton United Football Club, Ipswich. If you want the address, it is the King George V playing field, Old Norwich Road, Ipswich, IP16LE. And you can book a table for the afternoon tea. It's £10 per person, and you will reserve your seat, and that is from 1 until 4. But if you're working and you can't make it, you can still donate if you go to Eventbrite, and you can, there is a Just Giving page where you can go justgiving.com page Jude Afternoon Tea, if you search for that. Or if you contact me, I can send you the flyer and you can actually scan in, so you can donate that way if you can't make the event. Or you can go later on between 4 and 6. They are having a raffle, cakes, tombola, games. So yes, you'll miss the afternoon tea, but you can still get your cakes in. So they'll have drinks, a free prize draw, gift bags and more. So that's 4 until 6. If you can't make the afternoon tea, finish work and go direct to there, because they're open. They'll be there till 6 o'clock. Now, on the menu for the afternoon tea, you've got mini jerk chicken wraps, mini quiche served with crisps and more. You've got a mixed selection of finger sandwiches, so you can choose between ham, cheese and cucumber, egg, mayo. You've got scones. You can have pineapple. Wow, that's different. A pineapple scone, that sounds good. Or you can have a plain scone. Or you can have a croissant, all served with jam and clotted cream, of course. Sweet treats. Now, these are really sweet treats. You can have a rum cake, chocolate brownie, and sponge cake, and more. Refreshments will be a selection of teas, fruit punch, Caribbean hot chocolate, coffee, soft drinks, etc., etc., etc. So that is Thursday, the 13th of August. If you want to book your seat for the afternoon tea, go onto Eventbrite and look for Afternoon Tea Breast Cancer Now. Or, as I said, feel free to contact me and I'll give you more details and maybe send you the flyer if by email or WhatsApp. And you'll have all the details, but obviously I'll plug this up until the event. So that's Thursday, the 13th of August. Please support. It's a very good event to support. Next up, we have Kane Brown, and this is Thank God.

also featured Caitlin Brown on that track. So Kane and Caitlin Brown with Thank God. Next up, we have Carrie Underwood, and this is Love Wins.

If you would like to get involved in today's show, you can do so. If you know someone with a birthday, an anniversary, or you just want to shout out, then please contact me by emailing tamishakersey@hotmail.com or find me on any social media platform and send me a private message. But please put something in the subject along the lines of worship, gospel, or radio. And then I'm sure not to miss it. Next up, we have Larry Fleet, and this is God Again.

See, all it takes is someone for you to believe in, and then they can turn your, they can show you the right path. They can just touch your heart with Jesus, and so you can then do the right thing and start believing in God again. Now, Jelly Roll, that's who we're going to talk about next. Jason Bradley DeFord, that's his name, but professionally known as Jelly Roll. He's a singer and songwriter. He began his music career in around 2003, and in 2022 he rose to mainstream prominence. And in 2023 he won like 3 CMT Music Awards. Now this man, he has tattoos all over him. He's got a beautiful husky voice. He is one of my favourite singers of this time, at this present time. Now, he has been incarcerated for aggravated robbery. And he used a gun. He used to rob people. And yes, he spent time in prison, and it was all because of drugs. But bear in mind, this was a young man or a young boy who was baptised at the age of 14. But then went on a downward spiral from there. But God brought him back again. And he's now doing really, really well. And he's bringing gospel to the mainstream. I don't know if you watch American Idol, but there was one artist on there which he did a duet on. And the artist ended up winning. I can't remember his name off the top of my head, but yeah, if you ever get a chance, go on YouTube and search for Jelly Roll American Idol, and you'll see the video. It's very, very good. Anyway, I'll move on, start playing some tracks. All next tracks are either Jelly Roll or feature Jelly Roll. That's why I thought I'd better have a little chat about him. Nick, this one is Brandon Lake featuring Jelly Roll, and this is Hard.

Hallelujah. Brandon Lake and Jelly Roll, hard fought Hallelujah. An event happening Saturday the 22nd of August. It is in Norfolk on Dis Park. It's a free event, fun-filled, faith-filled life fest, featuring Rev 21, Jess Debenham, MCJ Messi, Jane and Levi, FBC Youth Band. Look it up, Life Fest Festival. It's going to be a great day, and it's free, 11 a.m. to 7:30 p.m. So much going on. Make sure you look it up. They do have their own Facebook page. If you go on Facebook and look for Life Fest, F-E-S-T, and get yourselves along to that. I've got two more tracks left before I read from the Book of Psalms, and I'm going to be reading Psalm 116 from the NIV version, if you would like to follow along with me. And the last two tracks that I've chosen are both by Jelly Roll, and this first one is Unpretty.

next up. Last track, final track before we go into the gospel reggae section, where I'm featuring the artist Annette B. And this is Jelly Roll and Liar.

This is one of the tracks that Jelly Roll sang on American Idol with contestant Jamal Roberts. I had to look him up. I always forget his name. Jamal Roberts. So go on YouTube and watch it.

I seriously hope that you enjoyed that section as much as I did. When I was preparing it during the week, I was just, oh, it just fills me with so much joy, and I do really like Jelly Roll's music. And if you've never heard of him before, I hope you enjoyed it too. Moving on, reading of Psalm 116 from the NIV version. I love the Lord, for he heard my voice. He heard my cry for mercy, because he turned his ear to me. I will call on him as long as I live. The cords of death entangled me. The anguish of the grave came over me. I was overcome by distress and sorrow. Then I called on the name of the Lord. Lord, save me. The Lord is gracious and righteous. Our God is full of compassion. The Lord protects the unwary. When I was brought low, he saved me. Return to your rest, my soul, for the Lord has been good to you. For you, Lord, have delivered me from death, my eyes from tears, my feet from stumbling, that I may walk before the Lord in the land of the living. I trusted in the Lord when I said, I am greatly afflicted. In my alarm I said, everyone is a liar. What shall I return to the Lord for all his goodness to me? I will lift up the cup of salvation and call on the name of the Lord. I will fulfill my vows to the Lord in the presence of all his people. Precious in the sight of the Lord is the death of his faithful servants. Truly, I am your servant, Lord. I serve you just as my mother did. You have freed me from my chains. I will sacrifice a thank offering to you and call on the name of the Lord. I will fulfill my vows to the Lord in the presence of all his people, in the courts of the house of the Lord, in your midst, Jerusalem. Praise the Lord.

The Lord has heard my voice. That's the subheading for this psalm. In verses 1 to 2, a love born of listening grace. The singer treasures the Lord because prayer was unanswered. Or should I say, the prayer was answered. The God who bends his ear inspires a lifetime of calling on him. Verses 3 to 4, from death's edge to desperate prayer. Tangled in the ropes of death and the sorrow of the grave, the psalmist shouts, O Lord, deliver my soul, and is heard. Verses 5 to 7, rest in the compassionate Lord. God's gracious, righteous, and protective nature brings calm to a shaken soul. Assurance replaces panic. Verses 8 to 11, a walk in the land of the living. Saved from death, tears, and stumbling, the writer walks before God, yet still admits affliction and the unreliability of people. In verses 12 to 14, it is about the cup of salvation and vows of gratitude. Faced with overwhelming kindness, the author resolves to lift the cup of salvation and keep public vows of thanks. Verses 15 to 19, precious saints and public praise. Even a believer's death is valuable to God. Freed from bondage, the servant offers thanksgiving, sacrifices, and proclaims hallelujah in Jerusalem's courts. Psalm 116 is a heartfelt declaration of faith and a testament to the divine rescue provided by God. The psalmist, who remains anonymous, narrates his personal journey from the brink of despair through the experience of God's intervention and into a life of gratitude and committed service to the Lord. It is a psalm that beautifully depicts God's faithfulness and the appropriate human response of thankfulness and dedication. Now, some teaching points that you can get from this psalm. The first one, God hears our prayers. The psalmist begins by declaring, I love the Lord, for he has heard my voice. He has heard my cry for mercy. This emphasizes the personal relationship between the believer and God, who listens attentively to our pleas. The next one is deliverance from death. The psalmist recounts a time of great peril, stating, the cords of death entangled me, and the anguish of sheaf overcame me. I was confronted by trouble and sorrow. Yet God delivers him, showcasing his power over life and death. The next teaching point is a call to rest in God. In verse 7, the psalmist encourages his soul to return to your rest. O my soul, for the Lord has been good to you. This highlights the peace and rest found in trusting God's goodness. Next up, a response of gratitude and worship. The psalmist vows to lift up the cup of salvation and call on the name of the Lord, demonstrating a life of worship and thanksgiving in response to God's deliverance. The final teaching point is the preciousness of the saints. The psalmist acknowledges, precious in the sight of the Lord is the death of his saints.
affirming the value God places on the lives of His faithful ones. And we'll finish this off with some practical applications. The first one, most important, cultivate a habit of prayer. Bring your concerns and praises to God, trusting that He hears and cares for you. Then it is trust in God's deliverance. In times of trouble, remember God's past faithfulness and trust Him to deliver you from current challenges. The next application is find rest in God's goodness. When anxiety arises, remind yourself of God's goodness and allow His peace to calm your soul. Then it is, live a life of gratitude. Let your life be a reflection of gratitude for God's salvation and blessings, expressed through worship and service. The final practical application is value the community of believers. Recognize the importance of fellow believers and cherish the relationships within the body of Christ. So we're going to move on now to some gospel reggae. As I said, I'm featuring the artist Annette B. So every single track is from Annette B. And it's from her album When I Wake Up. And you'll most probably recognize this one. She's done a take on She's Royal. This is He's Royal.

keep the messages coming in. I'll read out a few, or I'll do a few shout outs a bit later on in the show, so keep it locked to 105.7 FM. If you don't know what this show is about, every Sunday between 8 and 10, I play a mixture of worship and gospel just to bring you some church in your house, in your car, while you're walking, or wherever it is that you are. Next track up by Annette B. This is Undying Love for Jesus.

0: shout out going out to Robbie, Stewie and Kevin. Next up is Annette B and her track Two Becomes One.
1: Baby, I got something to say to you. Two becomes one. Here we go.

before we go into the next song, I would just like to say a short prayer. Lord, we don't know what today will bring, but we know that you will be with us. When we feel anxious, be our peace. When we feel weak, be our strength. Help us keep our eyes on you instead of our circumstances. And let us walk through this day knowing we are never alone. In Jesus' name, amen. Next song, When I Wake Up. The title track of the album.

0: D and Mr. Nicky B.
1: Thank you for giving me love, giving me love. Knowing that you're.
0: And just to let you know, Mr. Nicky B will be playing with various other DJs down at the Crafty Fox next Friday. So this coming Friday. So if you want to just a nice social evening where you just want to sit and have, you know, you can sit in the booth and have a coffee and just enjoy some good music in the background, or you can even get up and have a little dance if you so wish. Crafty Fox next Friday is the place to be. Next up, and the final track in the gospel reggae section, is Turned Your Back.

just like to share a little something with you that happened to me yesterday. So the track that I played earlier by Jelly Roll called Unpretty was about his past, and it was not something to forget, but it was something that made him who he is today. So he doesn't look at it as, look at it as wrong, because he came through it and it is what made him who he is today. Now, we all have a past. Now, I was reminded of my past yesterday when I saw some teenagers doing something that they shouldn't. Now, well, one of them wasn't even a teenager. She was just 12 years old, and the two others were 13. I won't say what they were doing, but I told them that I saw what they did. And we had a chat, and it was corrected. I didn't report them. I just talked to them, and they waited for me, and we had another little chat. Whether they will, you know, I tried to discourage them from doing it in the future, but you know what some children are like. They think they know best and they just say yeah. But they were very, very nice young ladies. And as I said, it's just a reminder that it was something I went through. It's not something I'm proud of. There's a lot of things that I've done in my life that I'm not proud of. But it is what made me who I am today. So don't dwell on the things that you've done wrong. Acknowledge them, but be grateful that you've come through it and that you are now doing the right thing and that you are making a good life for yourself and a good life with Jesus, having that personal relationship with Jesus, because he says, come as you are. He will be the one that changes you. You can't do it on your own. You shouldn't even try. Just go to him, pray. There's something that's bothering you. Just keep praying. And he will turn your life around. If he can do it for all those other people, including me, then he can do it for you. Just keep that personal relationship going. Don't rely on other people to pray for you. People will pray for you if you ask them to, and people will keep you in their prayers, even you may not know it. But you have to pray yourself. You have to build that relationship yourself. I'll stop waffling now, and we'll move on and play some more music, because we've only got a little bit over half an hour left of the show. So I'll crack on. We're moving on now to Isabel Davis, and this is The Call. So basically what I'm trying to say is your past doesn't define what you're doing now, but it is still part of you, because it's a memory and it's what made you

0: do it. Uh-huh. I can call on you, Lord. You've been right there.
1: You're with me.
0: You've been right there through it all.
2: 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ICR.

God is doing a great work. Brian Courtney Wilson. The track before that was Through It All, and that was Tamla Man featuring Timbaland. Now I'm going to play a song from Anthony Brown and Group One Crew, and this is I Got That.

0: Just want to recap on an event that I told you about earlier this morning, afternoon tea on Thursday the 13th of August at the Shed, Witten United Football Club, King George V playing field, Old Norwich Road, Ipswich, IP16LE. It is £10 per person for afternoon tea. You do have to go and book. So if you go on Eventbrite and look for afternoon tea breast cancer now, you should be able to find it and secure your seat. The afternoon tea, well, it consists of some savoury bites, mini jerk chicken wraps, mini quiche, served with crisps and more. You've got your finger sandwiches, a lot of choices, and something different here. You've got choice of scone. You have a pineapple scone. I've never had a pineapple scone or a plain one. Or you could have a croissant. And they've got some sweet treats as well. Rum cake. Wow. Chocolate brownie, sponge cake. Oh, I'm getting, my stomach's going to start rumbling just the thought of some rum cake. Anyway, if you can't make it, as it is a Thursday afternoon, and I know a lot of you will be working, you can just go later on between 4 and 6, that's when it shuts, and you can spend some money buying some, you still get the chance to buy some cakes, and that's what I might do because I work. And there's drinks, raffle, tombola games, prize draw, gift bags, and much, much more. So you can just go along to that. If you can't attend at all and you would like to just give, you can go on the justgiving.com page, Jude-afternoon tea, and donate. And it will go to the Breast Cancer Now charity. So that is Thursday the 13th of August between 1 and 6, afternoon tea between 1 and 4. Then you can go along if you can't make it and buy some cakes, etc., etc., from 4 until 6. A very, very good cause. Next up, we have the unmistakable voice of Corin Hawthorne. Whenever I hear her voice, a song play, and it's her voice, I know who it is straight away. So that defines an artist, I think. It defines a very good artist. Unstoppable.
1: Key classic.

That was Grant Salmon featuring Snoop Dogg, Blessing Me Again. Next up, we have And You Don't Stop by The Walls Group.

I'm now about to play my last track of the day, but before I do, I just want to thank each and every single one of you for tuning in, and I hope that your spirit has been lifted, and I pray that you 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wherever it is that you are. And just remember, you woke up this morning, so today is a blessing. So spend some time with the Lord Jesus Christ and make your day an enjoyable one, because it's all about what choices you make. You can choose to have a good day, so why wouldn't you choose to have a good day? Doesn't matter what's going on around you or in your life, enjoy your day. So I will say adios and press play on my next track, which is Travis Green, and this is See the Light.

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0: Yeah, very good morning. This is WSH team here. Going to be looking at the Weird of Fortune. Unusual side of the news.
1: And from my corner today, we'll be delving into some folklore. We may look at a cryptid or two, and of course, it happened to me.

0: There we go, my beauty orchestral version on that track, and that's Beauty Freak and Malie. And kicking off there, we played Anton Thomas Dvorak of Flux on that particular track. Well, now we like to have a quick look at those days of the year to see what's on the celebration calendar, and I can tell you that for today it is in fact National Pop Goes the Weasel Day. I did have to look this up, because off the top of my head, what does it actually mean? Where does it come from?
1: Well, I know the nursery rhyme.
0: Yes, right. But squizzing over here, it says that Pop Goes the Weasel, 19th century English nursery rhyme. Yeah, we know. Historically, it reflects working class poverty in Victorian London. Pop meaning to pull an item. Weasel likely refers to a coat, Cockney rhyming slang for weasel and stoat, or a worker's tool. Because I did not know that.
1: Right, and that bit I didn't know.
0: Mm-hmm. So we got that then, and that's on today. Celebration. It's also Cucumber Day.
1: I think Cucumber Sandwich Day.
0: Well, quite. I tell you what, I do like a cucumber sandwich. Yes, very much. Quite refreshing. Coming up Monday is Photography Day for all you photographers out there.
1: Excellent.
0: Day to celebrate. And coming up Friday is Box Day. Yes, boxes. Cardboard boxes. The type that cats like to get into.
1: Oh.
0: And Garfield Day. What is your fortune?
1: On the 14th calendar for this week, a couple of things occurring today. So at Seven Oaks along the Maidstone Road, a figure is supposed to step out in front of traffic as a warning to slow down, which you shouldn't need a phantom entity to tell you to do that anyway. And at Naseby, which is in Northamptonshire, the sky over the site of the Battle of Naseby upon this day. It's quite a famous story, but for 100 years after the battle, locals would sit on the nearby hills and watch the battle occur once again, complete with the sound of men and cannons firing. And like I say, it's may or may not still occur. So I think back in 2008 a group of people camped there waiting to see it, but they didn't actually see anything, which is a bit of a shame. And then finally for this week, on the Civil War theme at Hitchin, which is in Hertfordshire, Hitchin Priory, there's a cavalier who was sent on a messenger delivery mission, and he was intercepted by Roundheads. So on the 15th of June he appears and apparently tries to complete his mission, which of course he can never do anymore. And that's it for the 14 folklore calendar for this week.

0: Gizmo Rill is there with Shadows of the Dark.
1: Very good. A story I came across on the Big Think website concerns UFOs and a proposed new scaling system to help rate them in order of either importance or priority to investigate. So originally I read this and I thought it was a replacement for the Close Encounters categories, which were invented to come up with back in the, I think that's 60s or 70s, which were Close Encounters of the First Kind, which is a sighting of a UFO in the sky, Second Kind, an observed UFO that leaves physical evidence, and of course Close Encounters of the Third Kind, which Steven Spielberg made very famous with his film, which is a landed craft with a visible animated occupant. And then that's built on a bit more with Fourth Kinds and Fifth Kinds, which was to do with contact and length of contact. This one's a bit more realistic, and it's based on the number of UAP reports coming out of most countries at the moment, and about a large proportion of them are drones. I think about 91% of all UFO sightings currently reported turn out to be drones. So they have suggested this new point system which helps categorize sightings into priority investigations. So Close Encounter of the First Kind, or just one, is a short duration sighting under 10 seconds by one person or group. Number two is short duration sighting by one person or group, which has been researched, but there's no recorded evidence of terrestrial involvement. Number three, short duration sighting by one person or group with recorded evidence. Number four is a long duration sighting, more than 10 seconds, but with no recorded evidence. Five, long duration sighting with recorded evidence. Six, long duration sighting by multiple individuals and groups at different locations, or recorded evidence from multiple sensors. Number seven, long duration sighting by multiple individuals, groups at different locations, or recorded evidence from multiple sensors, plausibly explained, but the explanation is disputed.
0: Okay, I thought we're going up, aren't we?
1: Yeah, we are. That's
0: seven. The more feasible ones. So the higher the score.
1: The higher the score, the less likely, it is to be something readily.
0: So it's the other way around.
1: It is. Eight, nine, are pretty much the same, which is evidence gathered, but it doesn't marry up with that evidence.
0: Okay.
1: And number 10 is a long duration sighting by multiple individuals or groups at different locations, or recorded evidence from multiple sensors, physical evidence reviewed by experts, and so far unexplained.
0: Well, they've gone down there, haven't they? Quite honestly. Let's have number one then, the top priority.
1: But the short duration sighting under 10 seconds by one person or group.
0: Right.
1: So it's reversed. So if something scores one, then it's a low priority.
0: Yeah, that's what I thought.
1: To be investigated, because it is probably the moon or a plane.
0: So 10 is the high.
1: So 10 is the...
0: Yeah, that's what I was grasping earlier. Then you reversed it, but now you reversed it back.
1: Did I?
0: Yes.
1: I like to keep people on their toes.
0: So basically, we need multiple people with multiple film footage or photographs.
1: Yes.
0: And sightings all at once, and then it becomes the high priority thing.
1: It is, but that is the paranormal holy grail anyway.
0: Okay.
1: So people who photograph ghosts,
0: yeah,
1: or orbs,
0: yeah,
1: you know, it'd be great if that orb was caught on multiple cameras, but it never is.

0: Yeah, there we go. That track is to Colloid and that is to Athena on your artist side. Well, now, in the news, there's some more UFOs have been released. I think this is the third lot, is it? Third batch.
1: I think so.
0: Yep, from USA, of course. And these files describe spinning discs, glowing orbs, and one object shaped like a potato.
1: What's a potato?
0: Yeah, it was a potato. That's right. One of the rotating discs that send out beams of light, shining red orbs, and one compared to the potato, also a bean, but with a coat of shimmering fish-like scales. These are the latest set of released UFO files there. Now, there's nothing blockbuster in terms of revelation, so to speak, There was this particular one. It happened in 2022, brisk February morning in Colorado Springs. Five U.S. Army members at Fort Carson walked out of an office building and saw something strange hovering over the Cheney Mountain, a few miles to the west. We've got some sound effects in the background, haven't we? Yes. The object was potato-shaped with distinct edges and appeared to look painted in a creamy, whitish, opalescent color. According to an account in an FBI document, it was made up of articulating fish scales or panels that were non-symmetrical, non-overlapping, and irregular shaped.
1: Ooh.
0: Now, it stayed motionless, shimmering, for about 2 minutes. The men had recounted to the FBI. Then it vanished in the blink of an eye. None of the men had phones on them. There's no video, no photos. Now, authorities tasked with investigating the episode explained easily, saying it was backscattering of sunlight, low light from the rising sun, reflected off the mountain snow. The men insisted it was a clear, cloudless day. No aircraft or balloons were believed to be in the area. Now, the four-page report, heavily redacted stuff from it, only... It seems an intelligence community partner is where it was attributed to, and it didn't appear to be technology from a foreign adversary. Right, the case remains unsolved.
1: Ooh.
0: Says at the end. Now, thinking about this, of course, what they're saying is possibility, isn't it?
1: Yes.
0: The other one, of course, is cloaking. We've all seen it in Star Trek. Haven't we? Cloaking tech.
1: Yeah. I'm not convinced it is. I say I'm not convinced it is possible, but I've seen footage of people using rippled transparent plastic, which bends light.
0: So
1: and they sit behind it, and if you're looking at it dead on,
0: then
1: it conceals them.
0: That's right. There is a way of doing it, isn't
1: there? There is.
0: Yeah.
1: So it might be that.
0: So that's the thing, and that was a strange, unusual one. Now, it is the US Department of War government website with all the files, but oh my gosh, it's a long old thing. It's not something I'd be looking at.
1: No, yeah, I did.
0: A lot of it is redacted, to
1: be
0: fair.
1: Yes, it is. We need somebody to go through it for us somewhere.
2: Cause I ain't gonna call you anymore. Oh, I gave you love and you broke my heart. It only from the start. And now I ain't gonna love you anymore. I mean, I ain't gonna love you anymore. I know I couldn't love you as before.

0: Yeah, Leave Our Johnny on that track, and that's Wood Kid. Prior to that, we heard a very short Hank Williams track. That was an old one.
1: It was.
0: Wasn't it? I Ain't Gonna Love You No More. What have we got?
1: We're looking at the stranger side of news. Gizmodo.com. I found this next story. Who is Elias Fawn? Who is Elias Fawn?
0: I don't know.
1: The name pops up all over the place, apparently.
0: Does it?
1: He's a regular fixture in stories told by chatbots, but nobody knows why until now. So there's a research paper which was written, and basically somebody looked at 20,000 stories generated by chatbots, and 11 words in particular appeared in 88% of all stories, and those words were lighthouse, keeper, baker, mayor, clockmaker, fisherman, librarian, conductor, and the names Maya, Elias, and Delara. And Elias appeared more. Elias Fawn, the lighthouse keeper.

0: appeared most of all. And nobody knew why this name in particular seemed to be favoured by the bots. It has transpired, or they now believe, that it's to do with the AI training. So there's a lot of alignment training that went on to prevent copyrighted characters and adult content being created or used as regurgitated by the bots. Mm-hmm. So they're instructed, the AIs were instructed to give safe alternatives, such as Elias the Lighthouse Keeper. But now, of course, it comes up constantly, and of course it feeds back on itself. Mm-hmm. So Elias the Lighthouse Keeper is quite a common motif. What is interesting, though, that Elias Thorn is now starting to appear as an author on books on Amazon, another book telling site, and on music platforms.
1: Yes.
0: So people are obviously using AI to create books and music, and then telling the bot to create an author of that piece. So Elias Thorn could very quickly become the most prolific author in the history of humanity.

0: Yeah, there we go. That track there is She Moves. And that was Ali Ben on the artist side. And what else? I think that's it then. Oh, Synesthesia as well there. Now, we're looking at the more unusual side of the news. I'm just going to mention this one. It's been all over the show. The Chimera apple that has drawn crowds at a New Zealand store.
1: Sorry, what now?
0: That sounds exotic, doesn't it, when you say Chimera?
1: Yes.
0: Or Chimera. But I do believe it's Chimera apple, which means half and half, doesn't it?
1: Yes.
0: Yeah. It is half red and half yellow.
1: Ooh.
0: Now, we see that a lot when you buy apples.
1: Yes.
0: It's usually red and yellow, patchy, isn't it? This is a perfect half and half.
1: Is it?
0: It's like someone's drawn a line on the apple and has decided to do that and be that perfect by the photo here anyway. But it has become a big thing. And this produce store in New Zealand, there's lots of people turning up, taking photos, wanting to be seen with the Chimera apple. As you said, it's the bicoloured apple. It's the first of its kind that she has ever seen before. We've been in the game a long time, never seen one like it.
1: Wow.
0: Quote there. I don't know. If you saw an apple like that, would you?
1: Just eat it.
0: Well,
1: I would take a bite from each side to see if it tastes different.
0: It's funny you should say that, because that's true. When you get the apples, they've got red and yellow on them. I do that. Yes. I try a bit of each just to see, is there a difference? And usually the red side is slightly sweeter. Yeah?
1: Yeah.
0: Have you never tried that?
1: No.
0: That's the thing, you know. You've got to try it.
1: I shall. When you originally said Chimera apple, I thought it's like half apple, half pear.
0: Oh, yeah. No. That would be a thing, wouldn't it?
1: It would.
0: Actually, there are some fruits that are sort of apple-y, pear-y.
1: Yeah,
0: tastes like both. Yeah.
1: Apples.

0: Vanishing American there on that particular track, and Skubas,
1: yeah,
0: on your artist side. So we're just looking at the 14 unusual side of the news here at WSH, and we were having a break, having a biscuit, weren't we?
2: We were.
0: Just a little biscuit.
2: Just a little one. A story I came across on Outkick website, which is an American news outlet. Headline: Two ladies, a dog, a lighthouse, and a possible Bigfoot encounter on a beach in Michigan. Hopefully it's not related to that lighthouse keeper from the previous story, meaning it's all AI generated and lies. But the story goes that out in the woods in the middle of nowhere isn't the only place people claim to have seen Bigfoot. They can also appear on the beach at dusk near a lighthouse. This is the story that two ladies, accompanied by a Doberman named Snoop Dogg, during their sightseeing trip, which took place in May at a place called Paradise in Michigan. And Dogg had been spooked the day before by a strange sighting, but they weren't too sure what. But when they returned to the beach in the morning of their encounter, 19th of May, the dog wanted to go back to the car, one of the sisters said. Later that night, the two sisters both saw a dark, upright figure on the beach at Whitefish Lighthouse near a pile of driftwood by the shore. They could see the figure ducking down when a flashlight they were using was pointed in its direction. The Doberman alerted them to the presence of something in the pile of woods and started pulling the women back towards the front of the lighthouse. They then ran away. They said it looked like a large lumberjack with no neck. Well, maybe it was a large lumberjack with no neck. It's also noted that there's a lot of police activity that included the use of helicopters and dog teams over roughly a 4-mile area in the woods that night, which might have flushed the creature from the woods onto the beach. But this is all speculation, of course. I don't think this news article does these witnesses any favour, because they have a picture of like a stock photo of driftwood, and one of the pieces of driftwood looks like a man standing up behind the pile, which implies that when they wrote the story that they are looking for rational explanations, which would be it wasn't a man at all, it's just a piece of wood or a log that had anthropomorphic qualities.
0: Yes, exactly.
2: But if they did see a Bigfoot, then they should count themselves lucky.

0: Yeah, that one there is drawn 1979. And that is artist side. You've got Brian Retzel, Debbie Harry, and I do believe Shirley Manson.
1: Oh.
0: Is also included on that track. So in We Decided News, we've been looking at, well, it's the usual. We have all these strange, weird and wonderful traditions in this country. And this is actually one of them, which started, as I understand it, 1967, which is a later one, really, isn't it? And this one is about the custard, the pie throwing. Hundreds have flocked to a Kent village to watch chaotic World Custard Pie Championships. And that happened yesterday, as I understand it, Cox Heath Village Hall. Now, 27 teams competed. It was a messy paper plate flinging charity event. And it seems the old school ravers took home the coveted trophy for this year. That's right. Now, it is managed by the Scout Group to benefit local charities. Mm-hmm, it's all in good causes. Now, the custard is a top secret recipe made of flour and water, which is carefully mixed to achieve perfect throwing consistency. It doesn't actually contain real custard.
1: Oh.
0: Well, real custard is literally just... well, vanillin, of course, in with your sugars and milk, etc. Now, there is a scoring system. 6 points direct hit to the face. 3 points strike on the shoulders above. Hit below the shoulders is 1 point. Penalty points are deducted if a player misses three throws. And they must throw left-handed from a distance of 2.5 metres.
1: Oh, what happens if you're left-handed?
0: Well, you've got a better chance, haven't you? Quite honestly. Now, the next event, it seems, fans of the Splat can catch the next championships on June the 12th, 2027. So it's now a yearly thing.
1: Oh, that's excellent.
0: I mean, it has been. Whether it stopped and started, I don't know. But team entries generally cost about £60 per team. So it's quite a good way to raise money, isn't it? And people have fun. It's not something I'd like. Would you like that?
1: Well, I wouldn't like to receive a custard pie in the face.
0: Is it like...
1: But...
0: Well, it's thrown at a distance. No, you wouldn't, would you? But you could duck and dive.
1: Yeah, yeah.
0: Isn't that the game?
1: Well, it should be an Olympic sport.
0: What?
1: Oh, come on. Is that some beach volleyball? I mean...
0: You'd replace beach volleyball with custard pie throwing.
1: Who wouldn't?

0: No.
1: Yeah, nothing breaks like a heart that clear on that particular track.
2: A story I came across on PopSci, Popular Science website, the Cold War's Accidental Whale Observatory. I didn't quite realise this, to be honest, and this is not news, but the story is built to track enemy submarines. The Navy's underwater listening network inadvertently revealed that whales may be singing across entire oceans. This is a story that back in the 1950s, after having endured relentless attacks by German U-boats during World War II, the US Navy devoted considerable resources to detecting and tracking submarines at long range. So hydrophones were fixed on the ocean floor. How many? Nobody knows. But where they actually go, nobody knows still. But the Navy was able to hear a lot of things. What kind of submarines were out there, how many propellers the submarines had, whether they were conventional or nuclear, and sometimes even the exact make and model number of those submarines. But they also recorded many other sounds: deep booms, grunts, howls, squeals, clicks, moans. Often they heard monotonously repeating ultra-low frequency tones that didn't come from any machine they could find in their secret catalogues. And of course, they wondered what was making them. Eventually, the Navy realised the source of these mysterious calls were not any machines, but they were whales, of course. As far as the Navy was concerned, these sounds were all just biologicals, naturally occurring with no strategic importance. So they were basically, all the recordings were put to one side and left for decades until the Soviet Union collapsed and the Cold War ended in, what's that, 1989, 1990. But when scientists got hold of them, they were able to hear all sorts of things which could change, and did change science. So geologists could suddenly locate underwater volcanoes, biologists could track the movements of whales by changes in the attributes of their thousand mile songs, and it reinvigorated ocean science, really, all because the military were looking for submarines.

0: Tarantino there, Labyrinth artist. A little bit Western thrown in there. So, in the news, in the news we have South Korea's Gen Z is turning to dopamine sites, fake e-commerce and food delivery apps, orders that are never delivered, because this mimics the ritual of buying. And as it seems, experts will tell you, it's ritual over possession. It's the dopamine hit you get rather than the actual material good that you've ordered. And it's a way to help people who are spending too much money that they don't have, buying stuff that they don't need.
1: Oh.
0: So it's taken off, apparently, out there, and users can fill virtual carts and track fake deliveries without actually spending any real money. Combating stress amidst tough economic conditions. It does go on to say that impulse shopping is heavily tied to the ritual and anticipation of the dopamine hit, but also it does reinforce the behavior, so you've got to be careful there. But if that's what people like to do, that's what they do. Now, they're also saying they don't think it would ever take off in the West.
1: Well, I don't know,
0: because people in the West don't have time for it. That's what it says. I don't know if that is true. Well, no, retailers wouldn't want that.
1: Retailers wouldn't.
0: Wouldn't want that, would
1: they? Well, no, of course not.
0: Buying things you neither really want or need. Come on. We've all been there.
1: Yeah. Well, I'm tempted to set up a pretend shopping site now.
0: What's the return policy you need to be looking out for on that? I don't know. That does seem to me waste of time. If I shop, I'm shopping for something I actually want, but ultimately when it arrives it's no good, you take it back, or if it's good you keep it. But there is a thing, obviously there is a problem. We all spend too much money. So easy to do with the online thing, isn't it?
1: It is.
0: It's one click away. They often promote that as well, don't they?
1: They do.
0: And it's done, and then you're like, oh, just spent too much money. So there is obviously a need there for that. That's it then.
1: Yeah, that should be available on PS5 and other gaming consoles.
0: Oh, it's a game, isn't it?
1: Yeah.
0: It's quite a nice game. You've got to think of a point system on that game, though, haven't you?
1: Yeah.

0: Yeah, Devil in the Deep Blue Sea there on that track. Paolo Nutini, Preservation Hall Jazz Band.
1: Ah, we are now looking at the A to Z of cryptozoology. That's cryptozoological places across the UK and sometimes further beyond. We will kick off in County Clare, just across the water there, at the Shannon Estuary, close to Scattery Island. There's a story that's circa AD 500, Saint Sinan fought a monster in this body of water. The creature had fiery eyes and a venomous mouth, but it fell after the saints made the sign of the cross. The creature was then bound and thrown into Du Loch. Chapensay, which is in the Orkneys, in 1902, a creature with the body of a horse was observed by several fishermen, who reported it had scales like a fish and a spottled effect over its body. On the Isle of Lewis, we have Shaw Bost, and a valley in that area was home to a water horse. Now, two cousins, known as Mary and Mary, just to confuse the story, spent the night in a shelling, it's a small hut in the valley close to Shaw Bost. One night, this water horse appeared in the guise of a little old lady and tricked the cousins into letting her spend the night with them. One of the Marys escaped and the other was taken away. A couple of stories from Sheffield, which is, of course, in South Yorkshire, at the Rawson's Arms and nearby River Dun. There's supposed to be a sea creature, a water creature there. Back in June 1835, the pub featured in local news as it offered a sea serpent to be seen alive. The creature weighed 22 kilograms, had a head like a dog, and was covered in fine mouse-like hair. Music would either calm or anger the creature, depending on the number of instruments being played. What the creature is, we just do not know. We can come back with some more after this track.

0: Okay, Sarah, Sarah, the Pixies track. TV series from?
1: Yes, from. From,
0: yeah.
1: We're looking at the eighth set of cryptozoological places around the UK and sometimes beyond, letter S. And we're still in Sheffield, South Yorkshire, the Rivelin Valley. In the 19th century, it was said there are three types of lizards in the area: the running asker, the water asker, and the flying asker, the latter being the smallest of the three. What these creatures actually were, we are not too sure. At Sheringham in Norfolk, there is a carved wooden bench in the shape of a mermaid. A notice in the church said that in the days of old, a mermaid had tried to enter it but was turned away by a mortified crowd. She later snuck in undetected and then turned to wood, and she's been there ever since. In Sherwood Forest, deep within the woodlands, a local teenage myth says that the forest is home to a tall, hairy man whose eyes glow red in the dark. So that's like a modern day Bigfoot, British Bigfoot story, which is probably not feasible, but never mind. In the Shetlands, the exact area is unknown, but there is a monster known as the Shupalti. Now, this creature was said to be like a traditional water horse, other than it would use its tail like a propeller once in the water. Also, in Shetland, we've got a couple more stories. So there's a story circa 1822 about a fisherman who caught a mermaid, and he didn't treat that mermaid particularly well, so he was cursed. Also, we have another creature called the Noggle, which is a type of water horse that could be found stopping water wheels in the area. An old piece of folklore says a miller tried to chase one of the beasts off, but would be completely failed and tricked, so is unable to do so. Also in the Shetlands, southeast of the island of Fekla, in either 1881 or 1882, the crew of the fishing vessel Bertie fired several shots at a sea monster they passed. This angered the beast, which created waves of such force that they washed over the boats, taking away fishing gear and other supplies. The creature continued to stalk the crew until night fell. And then finally, let's end with the story of Sidmouth and the killer octopus, where in the 1890s, an octopus was said to have killed several people along the coast, although admittedly the story is likely to be a newspaper fake. So end of our folklore and cryptozoology.

0: Yeah, that's Emily Wells there. Symphony 8 on that track, and the Canary's Last Take. Yeah. Well, we're looking at those new words this week. Cambridge Online Dictionary, we'd like to check that out, see what's happening. And then we have, as a starting point, poverty premium. That's it.
1: Okay.
0: That's two words. But anyway, that's a thing, apparently. The higher prices that people on low incomes often have to pay for basic goods and services. So I was just reading that because I was thinking, people aren't charged more, are they? The same as everyone else. But what it says here is if you have prepayment meter for gas and electricity, or if you cannot set up a direct debit, you end up paying more, called poverty premium. Apparently, that's what it says.
1: Yeah.
0: No, I don't know, because I used to have a meter years ago. It just came with the place I was renting.
1: Mm-hmm.
0: And this could be one off, but with me, I had a meter. The day they changed that meter, my bills went up dramatically. Let me tell you. So I don't know. It might have been set on the old rates, and that's why they wanted to change it.
1: Well,
0: that's all I can think.
1: Well, wasn't it locked away in a cupboard which nobody could get to?
0: Yes. I got to it.
1: Yes.
0: Well, you could request the key. But the thing there is, if you're on the old before they change them, I guess. Because there is something in that.
1: Yeah, I don't know how...
0: That's all I can think.
1: I don't know how they're set.
0: I was told it would be cheaper, and it wasn't.
1: Mm.
0: So that's the thing. Moving on, and we have Blue Dot Fever.
1: No idea what that is.
0: Yeah, situation on numbers of tickets, events and concerts remain unsold. Usually because people think they are too expensive. In recent weeks, big name artists have cancelled performances on titles. So they're calling this a Blue Dot Fever.
1: Well, if it is supply and demand. So if people aren't buying something, then obviously it's too expensive or they don't need it.
0: Yeah, exactly.
1: And that's just commerce.
0: It is commerce. That's right. It depends. You've got to decide where you're putting your money in. You have to choose. You can't have it all.
1: You can't.
0: It's not a thing, is it? And then what else have we got here? Finally, annoyance economy is also there on your Cambridge Online. There's something around and about there being said somewhere. The situation where companies deliberately make products or services inconvenient or frustrating for their customers in order to make more money or gather information about them. Now, we need to find an example here, don't we? The so-called annoyance economy. Web of spam calls. Customer service chatbots. Impossible to cancel subscriptions. Among other aggravations.
1: Yeah, I've seen that there's a number of companies which you can enroll for online.
0: Right.
1: But the only way to cancel your direct debit with them is via phone call.
0: Yes.
1: I've seen that. It's a scuzzy practice, really.
0: It is, actually, isn't it?
1: It is.
0: Because now it becomes a big thing. And actually, it does go on to say all these small tasks and the time and headaches they can involve add up to a real financial cost. It says, among other aggravations... It's pointing to Americans, that Americans are navigating their regular financial lives. This is true. Small tasks, anything, right, is an annoyance. When it takes my time that I have to do something extra, it's incredibly annoying.
1: Yes.
0: And stressful. And annoying.
1: Yeah, it's said annoying twice there.
0: Yeah, had to. Because that's exactly what it is. I know exactly what they're talking about here.
1: Mm-hmm.
0: Yes, right. There we go, that's it then, you Cambridge Online Dictionary.

0: The moon was bright and illuminated the road as I descended the hill towards Goldbridge. I crossed the bridge just before the bend when, without warning, a horse and buggy appeared directly in front of my car. The buggy was driven by a cloaked man wearing a tall top hat. It moved steadily across the road without stopping. I slammed on my brakes and brought the car to a sudden stop. At the same moment, a vehicle travelling in the opposite direction also screeched to a halt. The buggy had vanished. The driver of the other car jumped out and hurried over to me, clearly shaken. His first question was, "Where did the horse and buggy go?" I could only stare back in confusion. There was no side road, no track, and nowhere it could have possibly have disappeared to. We both knew we had seen exactly the same thing. We spoke for a few minutes before the other driver returned to his car and slowly drove away. I went home and wrote down every detail. I later researched the history of the area and discovered that a road had existed there for at least 200 years, though I could not find any record of a haunting or an accident involving a horse and buggy. I have travelled that road many times since, but have never seen anything strange again. Was this something paranormal, which stops both drivers from crashing, or did they share the same hallucination? I guess we'll never know for sure.
1: Where do I begin to tell the story of how great love can be? The sweet love story that is older than the sea. The simple truth about the love he brings to me.

0: Okay, ouch. I do believe I left the mics open there, so I do apologise. I don't know what's going on today with me. That is a bad thing to do, but that is a Shirley Bassey track, so whether you actually heard that one, where do I begin? A bit of a mix on that one, a remix, to be fair. And that is the Away Team on that.
1: Yes, I have Tomorrow's News today coming up. So this is the world of futurology stuff, which is happening or could happen or may happen in the near future or possibly far future or never at all, because the truth is nobody knows the future for certain. In the news, Anthropic CEO has suggested that AI firms increase the amount of tax they pay to fund universal income. This is, I think it's now the wealthiest company in the world. And I guess if they pay more tax, that gives people more money to spend on their company, because that's just the way commerce goes. Fully autonomous drones have killed human soldiers for the first time. So it's as if nobody ever watched The Terminator for warning. South Korea artificial sun has run a high containment mode for 102 seconds, sustaining plasma at 100 million degrees Celsius for 48 seconds. That's like a sun in a can, I guess. I guess that can be used for power or something. Microsoft president says AI backlash at graduation events should be a wake-up call for the tech industry. This is the story that a lot of students are now calling out AI usage when they graduate, which is good. I think it is good. Banks are laying groundwork for mass workforce cuts as AI takes hold. This is primarily entry-level jobs, junior jobs, which are being disposed of. A dramatic pause while my screen refreshes. 83% of Americans fear AI could take their jobs, a poll has found. I suggest that 47% are being a little naive. And then finally, let's end on something a bit more positive. A humanoid robot has cleaned a 20,000-foot volcano. Robots are on the rise. Tomorrow's news today.

0: can I stay a little while? Well, that's actually called stay out, and that's Elliot Brood. Well, we're going to look at a couple of superstitions. Mice people, have you heard of this? This is a weird one.
1: Nice people.
0: No, mice.
1: Mises.
0: Mouses. Yeah, it's a belief some Koreans hold that a mouse could come into your house, eat your nail clippings, and then gain the supernatural ability to transform into a human who steals your life.
1: That,
0: right?
1: I've not come across that. That sounds to me like somebody in a family household got sick of their husband or wife
0: leaving their clippings around. Yeah, there's a moral here, isn't there?
1: There
0: always is, really. And I particularly like this one. The witch windows in Vermont, U.S. Yes, Americans, it says here, had the knack of being terrified of witches. And there's no better place that this can be seen is actually Vermont. They have these witch windows, or they also call them coffin windows.
1: Hmm.
0: And I did have to look at some photos to see what they're talking about. And they're those slanted windows, which are slanted on roofs or at an angle on a building.
1: Ah, okay.
0: Mostly on farmhouses, I understand it, because there's high superstition there. But they were to stop witches flying in with their brooms.
1: Wow.
0: I know. Yeah. But there's also a logical side to this. At least it's letting some light in. It's just they're a funny shape. But if you look at the structure of a roof, if the roof is that shape, you know, the triangle.
1: Yes.
0: Then there isn't much room to have a face-up window, is there?
1: No.
0: So they have these side windows.
1: Skylights.
0: Well, they're called witch windows.
1: Oh, witch windows.
0: Which is fabulous. But, yeah, traditionally, it's to stop the witches flying in the winter. And it's actually quite, if you look at the photos online, you'd see exactly what I mean about. So if you take a normal window and slant it to the side, basically,
1: yes.
0: That's what that is about. So that is and was particularly a superstition. And they did use to also consider objects, as we know things about witches' bottles, don't we? We know about other things, hair, nail clippings, urine, shoes, clothes, knives, inside walls and thresholds to ward off evil spirits and witches. And there's a long list, actually. I didn't realise there's quite so many things you can put in the wall back in the day.
1: Yeah, I've seen a rope ladder.
0: Right, is that another
1: one? In a museum, which was found in a wall, and that's thought to have been put in the wall to stop witches from climbing up the side of the house.
0: There we go, there's another one, isn't there? And a lot of other things about at the door as well, to protect off
1: yes
0: evil spirits generally.
1: At the threshold.

0: Yeah, that track there is Because, and your artist side is Rosemary Stanley on that particular track, and also Sylvian Griotto, Queen of Hearts album.
1: I have some useless facts I can throw your way. In Victorian London, mail was delivered 12 times a day, and people complained if a letter took more than 2 hours to arrive.
0: Wow. 12 times a day?
1: 12 times a day. That's pretty impressive. For the bee sting scene in My Girl, 1991, the producers used thousands of real bees on 10-year-old Macaulay Culkin. To attract him, his hands were coated in queen bee scent, and when the director yelled cut, Culkin was told to run into the woods to escape the bees. Florida carpenter ants perform life-saving amputations on injured nestmates, choosing between wound cleaning and amputation depending on where the leg is injured. See, they're little fellas, aren't they? We also have Ruby the Painting Elephant. This is the elephant who was at Phoenix Zoo. The keepers watched her scratching the dirt with a stick, and then they decided to give her paint and a paintbrush. And for 3 years, zookeepers did not publicize the knowledge that Ruby could paint, because they weren't too sure how the world would take it. Eventually, her paintings were sold to raise money for conservation purposes. And then one final useless fact to end on. Let's go for bless you. Let's go for there is a town in Australia where half the population lives underground because surface temperatures regularly hit 45 degrees, which is 113 degrees Fahrenheit, old money. The golf course apparently has no grass, so players carry a swatch of AstroTurf to tee off from for each hole. There's some weird stuff going on.

0: Yeah, villagers there with their truck trick of the lights. Okay, so there we have it. That's it. Dollars H here. Thank you very much for joining us this week. Looking at the weirder thoughts inside the news and stuff like that. Going to play out now. Well, we are playing out, in fact, on the real Tuesday World. The sweetest songs. Do have a fantastic week.
1: And until next time, we'll see you on the other side.

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0: Olivia Dean and Nice to Each Other, you're listening to ICR 105.7 FM, and this is Common Frequencies with Woman to Woman Radio. It might be our last show for a while, but it might not be. We'll find out in the future. But for now, it's the last show of the year, term, whatever. So we're going to do a little look back on some of our highlights from the last year, as well as some pretty cool achievements that we've had and some things that we're looking forward to as well. So without further ado, my name is Grace. I'm your host for today. I'm also the producer and editor, so you might hear some things that I've worked on throughout the year in the show. We also have in the studio Jackie and Jawan and Emily and Oki. We've got Mariam and Shafika and Mika, and we've got a new member. Can you remind me of your name again, please?
1: Bhavani.
0: Excellent. So the whole crew is here, and we're going to give you a lovely cool show to counteract the hot weather today. We're going to get back into it with some more music. This is Miley Cyrus with Flowers.

0: 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It's Common Frequencies with the Woman to Woman radio crew. Whoop whoop! So we are a project run by Future Female Society, which is a community interest company based in Ipswich. And the other week, a couple of weeks ago, we were honoured to be named the runners-up of the Community Group Award at the Adult Learners Awards, which is supported by Suffolk County Council, and it took place at Ipswich Town. It was really hot. The AC was broken, which we're very lucky in the studio today to have functional air conditioning, and it is lovely. I don't know why everyone's making moustache signs at me. What?
1: Rocky's gonna sneeze.
0: Oh. Bless you in advance. I thought you were making a moustache. Anyway, once Oki's got her sneeze out of the way, she's going to tell us a little bit about the awards from her perspective. But in the meantime, I'll vamp. I never even thought of Woman to Woman Radio as an education group, but I think that night made me see it in a completely different light, because all of the stories were so different. Everyone had their own story to tell. Some people had gone back into education after having a difficult time before. Some had stayed in education. Some were retraining in a completely different subject. And then in the community groups, it was a lot of people kind of finding their place in a new area. And that's kind of what we're all about. So, Oki, what was your experience of the night?
2: Yeah, the event is so inspiring, because I just find out, even though it's nothing about your age, it's nothing about number, you still can learning. And yeah, I'm just it's very it's so, I don't know, I lost my words. So yeah, I'm
0: it
2: sorry
0: happens.
2: Listener, I'm not ready today. Hello. Yeah, so yeah, it's so inspiring. It's nothing about number. It's for me, becoming Woman to Woman Radio, it's my journey to learning, to more using English, and yeah, and we got awards. It's so, what's it called? Is it not shocking? Was it another word?
1: Exciting.
2: It's exciting. Yeah, it's exciting.
1: Jackie, you
2: and Jackie,
1: also,
2: you're
1: also there.
3: Yeah, I was.
1: And
3: like,
1: you had experience of being with, you knew quite a lot of the people in the room. So what was that like for you?
3: It was very, like Oki said, very exciting, very inspirational, very motivating to see all these people, because there's a lot of mix of people that were there from all different backgrounds. We had men and women who have come through many, they've overcome difficult challenges and barriers such as language, culture, but to see them progress in learning, in putting themselves in the education to improve the quality of their life and to achieve success, that in itself, it wows me. It just melts my heart. And it was nice to hear the stories of the people, how far they've come, and it had a, it brought some warmth, like community sense. We are all one, despite our differences, despite our backgrounds. When we sit in one place and share our experience and our success, it brings pleasure, nothing much, nothing less. And another thing I'll say, I did a little speech there on that day, talking about the importance of leaders in our communities in promoting all these marginal people from different cultures and backgrounds, and how, because they're the most talked about in media, in TV, day-to-day lives. They're this group of people, immigrants, they are almost talked about in everything, but never really fully listened to or understood. So when leadership takes that, the leaders in our community take that opportunity to meet these people and to talk to them and get to know them, then together we make it nice living in one place such as Ipswich. So for me, it's not just about learning about academics, it's also about culture, about lifestyle, health. You learn a lot as human beings, and as adults, we never stop learning. And because of different backgrounds, different cultures, different, financial status, we are constantly learning from each other. So that's why I love Woman to Woman Radio so much, because here it's a center of knowledge and skills that everybody's got something to transfer and share somewhere else. So with that, Grace, thank you so much. Before I take so much time, much of your time, but just to say the least, their words for me were very inspirational. And congratulations to ICM as well, because they won, and
0: the thing I liked, I thought was really cute, was they nominated us and we nominated them. So it was like a little love in between us and ICM. It was really cute. So yeah, big congratulations to ICM for winning that award, for all their work they do with ESOL and inclusion, all that. It's just lovely night. Anyway, here's some more music.

0: So we are going to play in a moment a little pre-record from way back in October when we as a group went to the Platformer Festival. So that kind of ran for quite a few weeks, but they had this big celebration in, I think it was the end, middle of October, at Dance East. And that had, basically, there was all sorts of, there's performances, poetry, art, dance, from all around the world, celebrating people coming into Ipswich and bringing their culture and their art. And we got the chance to speak to some of the performers and some of the artists, so enjoy.
1: Welcome to Woman to Woman Radio, and this afternoon we are in a Platformer event. Really very good in this, and really crowded, yeah? It's busy today. Now we have Angeli and Maitali in here. There was dancing, a Bollywood dancing, and oh my god.

0: Mariam Safika. Okay.
1: Hello. Hi, my name is Anjali and thank you so much for inviting me to talk here, and thanks a lot to FFS.
0: Yeah.
1: I'm originally from India, staying in Ipswich from last around 24 years. So basically we are a part of Dance Folks, which is a Bollywood dance company. We were basically performing here a song which is a tribute to our King Shivaji.
0: Okay. Tell me about your last performance today. Yeah. They have a story from your performance on just a dancing.
1: Today's performance was a tribute to our great king from India, who basically established a Hindu Hindu empire. So we are really grateful to him. Because of him we at the moment exist as a Hindu.
0: Okay.
1: So today's dance was a tribute to him, to our great King Shivaji.
2: And we were celebrating his coronation. So part of the dance was like he got coronated after his victory. So as when he was coronated, part of our dance was celebrating his coronation and the whole kingdom and all his soldiers, warriors, cheering the king and worshipping him.
3: Hello, I'm Maria. I come from Women's Radios. About female society. Angela, I need to, if someone need to find interested to dance in this, you can wait to find in this.
2: Hello, hi, I'm Maithili. So your question was if someone's interested in this form. So Bhushan, who is our dance teacher, Bhushan Salunke, he runs the company called Dance Folks, and we have a weekly lesson on Saturday morning at Goals. So you should, if you can find us on Instagram, if you put Dance Folks on Instagram, you should be able to follow and be in contact with Bhushan. But usually we do classes on Saturday morning every week. And it's fun. You do it for an hour. It energizes you. It starts your morning very positively. You mix with friends. You socialize. It's a good form of exercise and recreation. So if you are interested, please do join Dance Folks.
3: Just one question. And it's mixed dancing or just for ladies? Or
2: no, so it's mixed. So Bhushan runs different age groups at a different time. So he has under 8 is one group, so there are children between 8 to 15, and then it's adults, and it's mixed, so men, women, everybody is welcome, and children as well. There is a fee, I think, I can't remember what it is, but if you get in touch with Dance Folks on Instagram, I'm sure Bhushan will let you know.
0: All right. Thank you so much, Anjali and
2: Maithili.
0: Maithili, always forget about the name. Sorry.
2: Okay. Thank you for inviting us as well. We all had a good time meeting you today.
1: Thank you so much for inviting
0: nice
1: and listening to our story. Thank you very much.
0: Yeah.
4: Thank you.
3: Hello. Welcome to Women's Radio. Today I come here about future female society and about your journey about the platform community. And you welcome to interview the beautiful ladies, Raba.
5: Okay.
3: Hi Raba. I know your pictures about your materials about the art. I would like when you started do this thing.
5: Hi, my name is Rabah Al-Sharif. I'm from Egypt. I've been paint and draw since I was 9 years old. I studied, I tried to develop that gift, which is Allah gave it to me. And then I started developing by studying at uni for 5 years in Egypt. And then I worked as an interior designer in Egypt. Then I used to work as a wedding planner too. Then I came over to UK. I was full-time mom, and then after that I decided to study again to develop my art at a University of Suffolk.
6: You start your art in back home or in this country, that I mean London? Where you start your art?
5: I start when I was, because I was in Egypt and then I brought up in Saudi.
6: Yeah.
5: And then I moved back to Egypt when I was 11 years old. My whole childhood was in Saudi Arabia. I lived there. And then I went to Egypt. I spent my teenagers period of time in Egypt, and then my university time in Egypt as well, and then I moved to UK. When I was married to my ex-husband, I came over to UK. But I studied, all my studying was in Egypt. When I came over here, I did again studying with art degree. I did another art degree in UK. And then also I did 1 year in master degree of fine arts.
6: All right, thank you.
5: Thank you.
6: What are your painting about?
5: My paint is about, I think my paint is developed from since I was 9 until now, because I use different materials.
6: Yeah.
5: I use textile, which is stitching, because when you do stitching, you feel when you put the needle inside the cloth and then just take it out, it just release your problems and make you calm down. And that, this is kind of enjoyment when you're stitching. And also the paint, it just take you from world to different world. I think all that stuff will be good for people who are stressed and don't feel okay in themselves. The more you do art, the more you feel relaxed, calming. That's how I see it. My paint is about women, especially because I'm coming from Middle East. It just helps women to raise their voice to say, I am here. My paint is about the obstacles in life I've been through since I came to UK. My art is about Gaza, which is people in Palestine who suffer as well. And I do some of my art as contribute to Palestinians to support people in Gaza. That's why I'm selling my art to contribute the money to them and help them to have at least something good in their life, especially if because they've been through a lot this time.

I'm Kim. I'm the founder and CEO of the Future Female Society, and this is our Woman to Woman Radio project. Woo! We love it when we do a live show. Anyway, so that piece of recording was actually, as Grace said, from October, and it was the Platformer Festival, which is actually to do with an organisation called Counterpoint Arts. And they do festivals in different regions of the country yearly. So this year it was in the eastern region. So it involved events across Norfolk, across Suffolk, across Essex. And it's all to do with migration and celebrating art and migration. So we were really, really fortunate and pleased to be part of that. We were able to set up on the day with our group and do interviews, as you heard, with all of the

0: I met lots of new people and had interview with them. It was a really good day. The food was very delicious and I was so happy.
1: Yeah, it was really nice. I think it was one of the first outside broadcast type things that you
0: did. Yeah, of course. It was the first day, yeah.
1: Yeah, and it was one of your first interviews,
0: yeah.
1: Wasn't it?
0: Yeah,
1: Oki was there as well, of course.
2: Yeah, got a chance to do an interview from the Bollywood dancing, and yeah, I'm just asking about the meaning of their dancing, and that, yeah, just like you listen on the recorded. So yeah, that's what
1: I
2: thought.
1: Fun.
2: It was fun, yeah.
1: And that's one of the things that we really like to do, as well as doing our radio shows. We like to take the group out and we like to do interviews, and you'll hear a bit later from one of the events that we went to. And Jackie was there. She loved it.
3: I do remember now. I was there, but half with you guys and half because I had taken some children from a supplementary school.
1: That's what it was. Yes.
2: And I was yes. The children, isn't it?
3: Yes.
1: Caribou.
3: Yes, caribou. The caribou children. Yes. So I thought this was very important for the children because that's their space. Just to know that there's something organized for migrants, you know, to express themselves culturally or through art and music and instruments. So for me, there was from I had two roles. I was a little bit with you guys, Future Female Society, and a little more focused with the children because that was very important.
1: Absolutely.
3: Since Platforma doesn't happen every year.
1: I think that's a really good point because often what happens is they do try hard, but often the spaces like the Wolsey Theatre, Dance East, lots of other spaces in the UK become very elitist.
3: Yes.
1: And they become very white, and it almost starts to feel like art and music and dance and all of those things are just for those people.
3: Yeah.
1: And it absolutely isn't, and we need to celebrate and look at the culture and the art and the music from all of our community. So that's why Platforma was a really great celebration. Thank you all for coming and being there on that day. I will shut up now because I like to say as least as possible on our Woman to Woman radio shows because it's not about me, apart from when you're all going to talk about how I won that competition the other day, but that comes later.

0: That was a song chosen by our very own Oki. Would you like to tell us a bit about the song while you're here?
1: Oh yeah, that's a song from... Is it from GAC?
0: Yup.
1: It's a... What's the title?
0: Satu.
1: Satu, yeah, yeah. Satu is means wand. So it's an Indonesian language. So yeah, now we're...
0: It's a really good song.
1: Yeah, we're gonna listen a pre-record from the Angel. And that day, I got an interview Angel. Angel is a host from BBC Radio 1.
0: Suffolk. She has been on Radio 1 and 1 Extra, but she's mainly on Radio Suffolk.
1: Oh, okay.
0: And she's a really good friend of Future Female Society.
1: Yeah,
0: she works with the Youth Project as well, Girls Where You At.
1: Yeah.
0: And she's been a really great mentor for our ladies, young and old.
1: Yeah.
0: So, and you had a really good chat with her about music, which we're going to hear a little bit of.
1: Yeah.
2: Hello, right, this is Women's to Women's Radio. My name is Mika. We have Joanne, Bonnie and Oki here, and we are interviewing a really cool person from the BBC Radio, Angel. Hi, Angel.
3: Yes.
2: How are you today?
3: Yeah, I'm good. Yes, I'm good, thank you. It's a privilege to be here amongst your group, so thank you for having me here today.
4: I was going to ask you,
0: <That's all right.
4: laughs> the subjects that interest you most.
3: On the radio?
4: Yes, that you like to cover from on the radio.
3: I have two different shows. So one's about music and one's about community stories in the East region. Mm-hmm. So it's not just Suffolk. And I think they offer two very different things, both that's in my heart that I enjoy. Mm-hmm. So one show is about local music. So if any of you made music and you wanted me to play it on the radio, I get to meet creatives and musicians at a very early stage in their music career. And... you know, you've got superstar celebrities who are like, yes, this is my job, you know, I make music and I should be on every stage. And then you've got someone who's maybe never performed before, and there's this kind of raw thing in them where they're really excited to share their art. You kind of go through this nurturing process with someone who's kind of giving you a bit of their life through a song. So to me, it's really special, and that was how I got my first show at BBC. So that show will always be special to me. Then the other side of it is I love the community. You know, outside of BBC, I work here. You know, I want to give back. I work with the girls group. I want to help out here. I go to the happiness branch. I go to the library and support in lots of different communities. And I think that making the radio accessible to those people, so actually meeting you and just saying, yeah, I'm up for an interview. Because if you emailed me, I might go, oh, I don't know, I'm a bit nervous, or why do they want to interview me? But I want to come to meet you and be accessible so your story can be shared and I can, you know, talk about my journey as well. So I think the community side and the music side are like the two things that keep me every week, because they always change. There's always another new song, there's always going to be new music, and there's always going to be community member with a new story, so it should never run out.
5: Could you please give me one interesting thing about your job?
3: I guess all of it is interesting. Okay. It's all really fun, and I love it so much. I've done, you know, really low-level interviews and really local things, and I've done like international. I guess what's nice about the internet and radio is that you can have an international audience because everyone can find your show on the internet, but also you can connect with people across the world. So I once had a Nigerian doctor who was the first ever, for some reason it had never happened before, he was the first person to draw maternity illustrations with black and brown skin colour. So it never happened before. And obviously every skin type looks different. So it was something that we kind of just found on the internet. It was like, oh, we should try and get this guy on, even though he lives in Nigeria. And he was well up for it and he came on and it was really interesting chat. And without that story, we wouldn't ever cover it because no one else has done that. We did it live as well. That's the other thing with my job, is that you know, we can sit and do pre-recorded interviews, but also the power of doing something live and broadcasting a mistake or a network issue or a technical difficulty. You can't do that in TV, you can't do that in sport, you can't, literally, like, live radio is such a unique experience when it goes wrong.
6: Your life in radio is not easy, right? Because in podcasts, if we have a dead air, you know what I mean? Rest can edit it, so it's easier to delete it.
3: If it's not live.
6: Yeah. What about you in a life? How you handle the dead air?
3: Yes. Oh, God, yeah. When live radio is really difficult because sometimes I forget what I'm going to, you know, as we've done earlier, sometimes your brain is just gone and you forget.
6: Exactly.
3: And I go, oh, the time is, and then I'm like, where's the clock? Even though the clock is always in the same place. And I'm like, the time is one, blah, blah, blah, and like, I forget. So that's really difficult. But as I said earlier, it is live, so mistakes do happen, which are fine. Sometimes I would go to a phone call, so we've got a guest coming up. Okay. And they're not on the phone, okay. They're not there, you know? So it's like, I'm looking at the producer, like, where's the guest? And he's like, no, I don't know, they're on the phone. So and I have to apologise. We're just trying to get the guest. And I've really gotten good at waffling. There's some slang for you. Waffling. So just waffling, just on the cuff, chatting rubbish. That's really difficult. But you have to somehow become an expert because you've got no time to waste.
4: How long have you lived in Ipswich?
3: So I love Ipswich, as you probably know. But I wasn't born and bred here. I've lived here for about 14 years, maybe. So I'm from a place called Slough. My family still live there. I was born there and I moved here, yeah, about 14 years ago to study at the university. And I liked it, so I stayed here. And I've been here ever since. People ask me all the time, are you going to move to London? I don't have any desire to move.
5: Stay here.
3: Yeah, I love living here. If obviously a job opportunity came in, like, radio. Obviously, there's a limit to working in media in Suffolk because there aren't many creative businesses, opportunities. So if an opportunity came in London or Birmingham or Manchester, I'd probably take it. However, it hasn't yet, so I'm comfortable and I have a great job and it's fun. So
5: what topics do you like to cover in future?
3: So I guess the radio is really vast. We cover everything from community, events, sport, family, motherhood, fatherhood, International Women's Day, feminism, activism, art, culture. But I think what we haven't done enough of is bringing in youth voices. So it was something at the beginning, we would have a youth hour and they would come and do poetry or talk about events or, you know, talk about music or whatever they wanted to. But I guess as time gets busy and lots of adults do lots of things, the show is just really busy. So we don't always have space for specific youth voice. And I think I'd love to bring that back because they are the future. They've got great ideas. They do different things to what adults do. They hang out in different places. They have great opinions. We should listen to young people to learn what they think about. So yeah, I'd love to cover that more. So if you know any young people.
2: What was the most famous celebrity that you had an interview with or on a radio show and it's stuck in your head? Something that whenever you remember, like, oh my god, yeah. You know, like something like that.
3: Yeah, well, there's a film, I don't know if you've heard of it, called Sinners, that's just been it's been the most Oscar nominated film ever. And randomly I got an email, do you want to interview one of the actors in there? And at first I wasn't really sure, you know, and I kind of Googled, oh my God. His name is Delroy Lindo. He is an incredible actor. He's actually from England, but if you saw him, you would probably think he was American. And he's in this massive film. So I kind of forgot about it. But then the film is back in the news because it's got all these Oscars. And I was like, oh, we need to find that interview because now I'm connected to this film. Yeah. But I don't know, for me, it's that was amazing. And as amazing as it was, it's not really about the celebrities because his interview was just as interesting as everybody else on the show that day. You know, we had, I can't remember specifically that show, but, you know, we have people talking about fitness, mental health, youth work, community work, their disadvantages in life and how they've overcome those things. And these are people that we walk past every day. These are people that we sit next to on the train or on the bus and we don't know that they have this story. They don't need to be a Hollywood actor to be interesting. So for me, it's those powerful interviews that, like, leave the room and everyone's like, wow, they are amazing.
6: You say you're really interested about the kind of music, the new music, like a indie music, right? So can you give us the recommendation of what the music you like and what's the new that we are must listen?
3: Oh, that's a great question. Okay, well, I'm going to go local because that's what my show is all about, presenting Suffolk and Norfolk artists to the community, my listeners. So there's an artist called Tia Jean. I really hope that she can perform an FFS event with us soon. She's an amazing soul singer, R&B. She's from Ipswich. another singer that you should already know called Caswell. She's done a lot of work with Woman to Woman and Girls Where You At. She writes about kind of women's stories and she advocates for women, and I think it's really powerful, her music and her message. So I'd recommend Caswell as well. Not just the gals, there's some amazing guys in Ipswich. There's a rapper, he makes heavy metal, so if you like guitar music, his name is Native James. He's from Ipswich, he's amazing, and I took him to Glastonbury last year, which was really fun. There's another singer called Nina Aria, she's also from Suffolk. She also went to Glastonbury last year. She makes neo-soul, R&B, but also drum and bass. She's kind of got mixed genres. And my fifth one, I found a new artist. She's 19 years old. She's from Ipswich. Literally super local, literally lives not far from here. She makes drum and bass music and jungle. Her name is Brody. So check her out. And that will be my five recommended Suffolk artists.
6: Oh wow, that's a lot of genre here.
3: Yeah,
6: but yeah, from the R&B, heavy metal and soul, something like that.
3: Yeah.
6: And may I know what's your really favorite about
3: yeah
6: that?
3: My what's own personal yeah
6: personal.
3: I mean, I love any music that allows storytelling, because obviously I love storytelling through radio, through music. So I love rap, I love R&B, I love drum and bass because I love drums, I love loud drums. But yeah, mainly if like I'm in the car, I want to be singing, I want to be rapping. My heart is with R&B.
2: This was Woman to Woman Radio interview with Angel. Thank you so much for coming in. We had Joanne, Bonnie, no Clyde, but we have Oki. And I am Mika. This was us. Thank you very much.

0: That is Brody, an artist suggested by our guest Angel Joseph. We spoke to her back in January, I think it was, and that is finally, we're able to get that interview out because things kept happening with that one, but we're so glad to finally get to play it. We're going to have a little chat now about some of the things that we've been up to in the community lately, and the Future Female Society runs coffee mornings monthly, aren't they? About roughly every month, and usually they move around, but this month was their first time visiting the Hidden Garden Cafe, and I'm so gutted I missed it, but some of the ladies here were there. So who was there?
1: Yeah, I was there.
0: Yeah,
1: yeah,
0: it was, to you, Joanne.
1: Yeah, it was a really lovely place. I met lots of people as well, and this is the first time to be in the Hidden Garden Cafe, so it was really, really nice day, and we did some crafts and we did some chat together, and it was really good opportunity to meet each other, so it was a really lovely day.
0: Yeah. I've heard there was some games and Kim absolutely demolished everyone.
1: Yes.
0: She was very smug about it, so we'll let her have this. Apparently she wore the medal all night in Tesco's, which is just hilarious. And there is another fundraiser coming up as we're recording this. It's this Saturday, but when you hear this, it might be in the past. But hopefully there will be more going on at the Hidden Garden. So watch this space and check out Future Female Society on socials and the internet if you ever want to learn more about who we are and what we do. And another thing that we got to do recently was last week we had a really cool opportunity with the Ipswich County Library to do a writing workshop with an artist called Nashua, and some of our lovely group got to write some poetry and would like to share it with you. So I'm going to throw it to Mariam first. Are you ready, Mariam?
2: Yeah, of course. I was at coffee morning as well, and it went really well. I went twice, and it was great. I made two new friends and was able to spend time with everyone. And it was really enjoyable and kept me entertained. Thank you.
0: So, have you got anything to read out for us as well?
3: Poetry?
2: Yeah.
3: Got in the muddle.
0: Yeah. Sorry, it's all a bit chaos.
3: That's all right, we're going to edit. Yeah.
0: Yeah, yeah.
3: Yeah. So we're going to share some poetry.
2: My poetry is Darin Khak, Darin Khak, Darin Mazra'i Pak, Bajuz Meh, Bajuz Ishq, Digar Tukhum Nakori. In this earth, in this pure farm, let it sow nothing. Let it sow nothing but the seeds of kindness and love. Thank you.
0: So that was partially in your own language, wasn't it?
2: Yeah, thank you.
0: Really cool. Thank you. Well done. Shafika next. You ready?
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8: Well, now in comes the mystery thing I play to the I1, the O1, when I play from the I2, it's I'm in the General Jamaica, so what?

Azizi Romeo, one of Max's children, just so good. This is Ganja 26. Send me an angel. Right here on ICR FM. 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
3: 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I'm David and I'll be playing you some top drawer offshore sounds. 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

Yes, and a big welcome to each and everyone. It's that time again. Yeah, another Sunday evening, a Roots Rock Reggae and Dub 105.7 ICR FM. With the sounds of freedom, Roots Rockers and Dub Show with iBopper and Nigel Tower. So again, greetings and welcome, whether you're listening local or worldwide, a big shout to you coming from I.

episode for the first of all. I'm just gonna juggle it in the revival vibes. And to be honest, for the second part of the show, I'm even not sure what I'm gonna do. I got some tunes, I'm just gonna pull them out the box as they come. So I got a brand new one from Nagahan. Also a track I featured last week, well the week before, from YT. I shall play that one again. Also I'll be featuring the voice of Fred Lox. Some tracks will be taken off his new album, Born Rasta. So keep in tune to this frequency, 105.7. Or www.isrfm.co.uk. Yeah, got the sounds of freedom, you get the roots, the whole roots are nothing but the roots.

Yes, Israel Vibration. Right now I bring in the vibes of Peter Tosh, and he says, go tell it to the mountain. Revival Pressure on 105.7.

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1: The sounds of freedom on Ipswich Community Radio. Root track reggae every Sunday night from 6 till 8 with Bappa Rankin vibes. You hear? ABBA Original. Sounds of freedom with Bappa Rankin at the control. Patrick Matic in Darcy. ABBA Original says so. Bossy Tire.

Yes, and that was the one, Leroy Smart. And he says, happiness is my desire. This next one here, Errol Dunkley. Classic track entitled Black Cinderella.

Yes, the voice of Erodonkly. Right now I bring in Misty and Roots, and they say True Rasta. So again, big up each and everyone locked in. I hope you full join the vibes, and this is what the doctor ordered. Your weekly dose of roots and culture and roots, truths and right.

Yes, I'm going to stick with the vibes of Misty and Roots. And this is a classic, one of my favorite tracks from back in the day. This one entitled Ho Long Ja. But first, I want to say a big shout going out to Jackie Boom and all them and those on the Hive. Big up, big up, big up from I.

Aliyah, man. Raspapa, you don't know. This is Donovan King J representing for Freedom Sounds International. Higher meditation, Freedom Sounds, it is the healing of the nation. Higher meditation, give my man so much inspiration. Higher meditation, Freedom Sounds, it is the healing of the nation. I

Yes, and that was a cool ruler, Gregory Isaac. And if you ever want an example on how to dress, Gregory was the one to see, you know. Man just suit up every time. Right now, the voice of Jacob Miller, he says, each one teach one.

Yeah, I got to touch this one here. An original classic from back in the day. King Tubby's Meets the Rockers Uptown, dub style, with Augustus Pablo on melodica.

also featuring the vocals of Jacob Miller. With King Toby in the mix.

Yes, the voice of Sugar Minot. I'm going to play one more revival before I move into some newer tracks, and it will be Tristan Palmer. But before I do so, I'd like to say RIP to Bob Abbott, who passed away the 15th of this month here, who will be so sadly missed. Always in our hearts. Love from all the family and friends, you know. So, condolences going out to the family. Right now, I'm going to touch into the vibes of Tristan Palmer. Tinkal, happy song.

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0: But first, I want to give a big shout to Mark DF. Also, shout going out to Cat Taylor and also big up Mark Marcus.

Yes, and that was the mighty Fredlocks track taken off the album Born Rasta. Next week I'm going to feature some more tracks off of that particular LP, you know. Yes, the mighty Fredlocks. Right now, brand new track. This one is not released yet. It was sent to me yesterday, so I'm going to feature this one here. Nagahan, and he says truth.

Yes, and that was Nagahan, and that track was produced by Anton Simha out of the UK, and official date will soon be announced, you know, so look out for that one there. Track entitled The Truth by Nagahan.

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1: Fragrant and sweet, so mystically. You are the queen. Never been this hot.
0: Wherever you are, big up to you. And as I always say, if you know anyone out there who loves roots and culture, then let them know. On 105.7 every Sunday, 6 until 8, you get the Sons of Freedom, Roots, Rockers and Dub Show with Ida Rank and I, Joel Tower. We're strictly culture and roots, roots and culture.

Yeah, so don't forget, 30th of April, you catch Freedom Sound on Alexandra Park, May Day Festival, alongside a few other artists, a lot of different stages, and plenty of activities for the younger ones. So that's the 30th of April, Alexandra Park, Freedom Sound System.

Yes, the General Mikey, Mikey General, and he says plug into Jah. No, we step dubwise. Time to turn up those bass speakers. I'm plugged in. I don't know about you.

0: in turmoil, you know. In a turmoil. 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
1: Big shotgun to all the silent listeners.
0: Turmoil, turmoil. Who are the owner of the stone and the soil? Turmoil, turmoil, turmoil.
1: Shout out to all listeners in Ipswich and beyond. That's right.

0: Yes, what a tune. Track entitled Earth is in a Turmoil. So don't forget, 30th of April, Freedom Sound at the May Day Festival from 12 until 6. Gonna be a good day. Just hope the weather is good. Also, other days for Freedom Sound, 9th of July, she'll be at the Steamboat Tavern. And also the 19th of August, Freedom Sound will be back at the Steamboat Tavern. Right now, as promised, YT.
1: Don't get lost in all of this. Don't get lost in all of this. Don't get lost in all of this. Try, don't get lost.
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So until then, take care.

As I always say, try to live good with people. And try to do the right if you can. And also, again, until next week, give thanks, stay blessed. And look after yourselves.

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So again, like I say, stay blessed, take care.

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1: Hang on a minute, I've got some notes on the back of an envelope here. 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I'm David and I'll be playing you some top drawer offshore sounds. The Rest of the World show, the show that's much cooler than its presenter.

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Let no one make, because it's not taken from the album Illusions. Illumination, indeed. Early 2000.

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1: Ladies and gentlemen, I'm proud to present the wonderful
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We called it the Sweet Melody Session for a reason. 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
0: Don't you ever stop.

Nam Shelly, DJ Fitzroy. Track called She. Soft Heaven, of course, for your ears. And before this, of course, MJ Souls.

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just reaching back into a little bit of 80s business. Great track. And it's not been overplayed.

Sessions on the Green. Mind of his own. 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

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Gotta shout out to VIC, Dr. Tim's Merciless.

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0: Madonna.
1: What a beautiful lullaby that is. That's Nyandolo and Ayub Ogada. Yeah, welcome everyone to the Pre-Love Chica Time Capsule Show. And I've got a very special, special show today. I want to tell you about a book that I've co-authored with 50 other women. Over 50. And in actual fact, one of the authors, co-authors, is joining me from Leeds. So I'm just going to call her now, and hopefully we've tested it, and hopefully she will be there. So let's give this a try. And ring, ring, Jan Calvert, who is calling in all the way from Leeds. Jan, are you there?
2: Hello, Elaine. How are you?
1: Oh, fantastic. It's worked. I was just introducing the show, saying that I really wanted to make this show specifically about the book that we've co-authored. And, you know, I'll just tell people a little bit about you, because we met when we had this incredible gathering of the women authors in I. I think it was sometime in June. And you stayed with me and we celebrated together. We celebrated this book that we'd written. But and I know that you're in Leeds and you worked as a secondary school teacher. You got into homeopathy. Set up your own practice, 2006, and you combine homeopathy and Reiki. That's a really great combo, and particularly remedies for use during childbirth. I've just read your chapter. We'll come on to that in a minute. I've just read your chapter, so I can see why that was important. But you are currently now, when you're not authoring and writing a book chapter, you work as a lecturer at an FE college. You've got three children, young adults, but they've all, well, more or less leaving the nest. And you spend your time in the beautiful Yorkshire countryside.
2: Yeah, I'm actually back from Whitby just this morning, Elaine, and it is fabulous.
1: Oh, I've been to Whitby. So how far away is that from you? That's not far, is it?
2: Well, it's an hour and a half in the car, but, you know, it's a beautiful drive.
1: Gorgeous. So I know that you love walking. We're now friends on Facebook, and, you know, I see you out and about hiking. How far do you go when you get out in the countryside?
2: Well, I'm in a running group, actually, Elaine. So this morning we've had a run along the beach with to Sands End and back, and that's been absolutely stunningly beautiful. But we don't tend to really go very fast. We just like to go beautiful places and enjoy it. We'll do 5 miles happily running, or we'll do 10Ks and stuff in nice places. But if I go for a walk, I like to stretch my legs and have a nice long walk as well.
1: You are a super fit woman. You are. I love you. And do you know what I think? We've really bonded with the women that have been part of this writing project. I haven't said anything about it yet. Do you want to just kind of explain what it is exactly?
2: The writing project.
1: Yeah, you know, the book we've put together.
2: Yeah, well, it's amazing. I mean, Lynette Talon has, she works so hard to support this brilliant charity in Bali. And it's Bali Street Mums. And there are women and children living on the streets in Bali. And they obviously get separated. And all of the hardships, yes, of living life in poverty and the vulnerabilities of it. And so we've come together to write a book to raise money to support these women. And that has been such a big part of it, because even though we've reflected on our own lives and everyone's had their ups and downs, we're so lucky that, you know, we're able to live independently.
1: Yes.
2: And certainly one of the things I wrote about was appreciating the fact that I've had an education, and with that is the potential for economic independence.
1: Exactly.
2: And if you're bringing up children on your own, that is vitally important, yes, as I say to the people at college. And so one of the things we're trying to do is to support women living on the street with literacy and numeracy classes so that they can become more economically independent. Oh. And so this has really inspired 50 of us, 50 women over the age of 50, to reflect on our own lives and share a little bit of our own story and little bits of advice or tidbits of things that we have learned along the way. So we're kind of opening our heart, really.
1: Oh, I know we are. And I don't know about you, but I felt it was quite vulnerable when the book was published, then waiting for the book to arrive, and I unboxed it, but I couldn't find my chapter for a couple of days. I had to kind of get myself ready for it, you know.
2: Yeah, I think I was nervous as well, but I've been absolutely humbled by the amount of support that we have had.
1: Yes.
2: And the kindness and the willingness. Everyone has wanted to get involved, you know, with helping Barley Street Mums as well. Mm. I think that project just really inspired people a lot. But also, it's the same as when I'm working as a homeopath and, you know, as you practice Reiki as well, Elaine, I kind of remind myself it's not about me, it's about the, you know, all I have to do is listen and the homeopathic remedy will come to me. And with Reiki, we just have to, you know, not get in the way, don't we, and let the universal energy flow through us.
1: Yes.
2: So I just felt the same with the book. I was just really hoped that it would, you know, reach out to people and people would support the project we're raising money for.
1: Yes.
2: And I think everybody who's read it so far has felt that sense of, you know, we're all women who want to make the world a better place.
1: Exactly, exactly.
2: Together.
1: Yeah. Are there so many other things I want to talk about the book, about your particular chapter, but we are here to play music, and I would love you to introduce your first piece of music, and we'll play it, and then we'll come back and talk more.
2: Okay, so I've chosen Piece of My Heart, which is very appropriate to what we've been doing with the book, because I guess we've been giving a little piece of our heart. It's Janis Joplin, and what raw emotion, what tenderness. Mm-hmm. She's not singing about anything, she actually is it.
1: Yes.
2: And what a woman. I've loved her since I was about 14, and it's a bit like when you read Wuthering Heights when you're too young for it. You never quite get over it, and that's how I feel about this song.
1: Oh, thank you. Let's play it now.

0: Wow, that was Janis Joplin and Piece of My Heart. Absolutely beautiful, stirring stuff. Now, the book that we have written, A Woman's Voice is a Revolution, 50 Women Over 50, Sage Advice, this is what it says on the cover, from over 3,500 years of lived experience. And it's like every chapter is written by a different woman. And I've only so far, because I haven't had the book that long, just read my chapter and your chapter. And your chapter made me well up in the studio just now when I was reading it. Because one of your stories, Hang In There, you've quoted Chan Tzu, 10,000 sorrows and 10,000 joys. Could you tell our listeners what the gist of that was about?
1: Yeah, so 10,000 sorrows and 10,000 joys is a life well lived, is what they say. And this story, I have three children and I have three more who didn't live full term to birth. So my womb has brought me both the greatest of joys and the deepest of sadness.
0: Gosh. And how were you able to write about that? Was it difficult to write about those experiences?
1: Yeah, and actually, I think so many women experience the loss of a baby, and it's not spoken about a great deal because it really feels such a very private experience. And my youngest daughter's 19 now, so we're going back a long time, many years, but I still feel, of course, that those three children are there, they're very much part of my life.
0: Yes.
1: Even though they didn't live full term to birth. So I think as people, we carry quite a lot of almost, well, private rather than secret, but we carry all of these experiences, don't we? And so people do. And I think that in writing this book, I did want to give a piece of my heart, which did mean being honest about difficult times.
0: Yes.
1: As well, because that's what it's like being a woman. And it's so important that, you know, we've had the opportunity here to create a bond, as you say, like we did as soon as we met Elaine, didn't we?
0: Yes.
1: Reach out and put to be there. I know one thing that Lynette wanted was for other women to be able to feel that there's somebody there for them who understands. And so sharing these experiences that we have just off the bat. And I hope it helps other people because we all go through some very dark times as part of life.
0: Yes.
1: But my message here was that, you know, over a period of time, my children played around me and I said we learned to fly jumping with man wings on rocks and making flowery potions, the light swooped in, smiles warmed to me, strong women held me and I pushed away the shadow. And then of course over a period of time my older daughter had a child herself and so now I'm a grandma.
0: Oh,
1: we really do get our joys too, don't we?
0: Yes.
1: So
0: and I think, Jan, I think the idea behind the book is that we may never know who has been touched by reading our words, who picks the book up, a person who will never get in touch with us, but who will have felt some kind of connection and some solace and some recognition of maybe their own journey. So I think that is really powerful. Now, your sound quality was a bit difficult just then, so I'm not sure I caught all of it. So what we're going to do, let's play the next piece of music and we'll see if we can kind of get the quality of the sound of your sound a bit more crisper. So could you, Jan, introduce your second piece of music?
1: Yeah, so this is Bob Marley playing Is This Love? And I first played... Well, the reason I've chosen this piece is I was living in Toxteth in Liverpool in 1990 and when my first daughter was born, and I was alone with her. And I played her this song on the day that she was born on my little Walkman.
2: Oh.
1: And she had one ear and I had the other. And she was just a couple of hours old. Oh. But when things got tough, which obviously they do from time to time, I would listen to this song and know that we were going to be okay and that we would just be together. And, you know, this is love, isn't it?
2: Oh. Gorgeous.
1: It's Bob Marley.
2: Is this love? Here we go.

0: Is This Love? That's a cracking tune, that is, Jan. Jan Calvus, phoning in all the way from Leeds, part of a Women's Voices of Revolution. 50 women from all over the place. Many people in the UK, people in Bali, people in Spain. I mean, they are literally all over the world, aren't they?
1: Yeah, that's right. Yeah, isn't it brilliant?
0: Yes, I love that. I knew Lynette because I'd met her in Bali, but knew her from before. And so she asked me to be part of this project. How did you get an invite? What happened there?
1: Well, I'd been following Lynette for a while on social media because of the cacao ceremonies.
0: Right.
1: And the meditation. And I've been listening to one of her meditations, which really touched me and has actually become part of my life in a way now, is Lynette wrote a meditation about saying thank you to the girl who I was, the woman I am, and the woman I am becoming. And I've incorporated those words into what I say on a morning when I have my cacao and set myself up the day with my intention and meditation. And so I was, yeah, looking out to see what Lynette was doing, really. And we were a couple of the women in her previous book, rather the women. So, yeah, so I was there sort of almost on New Year's Eve thinking, right, what do I want to do this year?
0: Yes.
1: And a message popped up from Lynette, 50 women writing a book all over the age of 50. And I just thought, yes.
0: Yes, I'm in. I want to be part of that. Wonderful. So we share so many similar things. I've started to have cacao in the morning, and it is a really beautiful way to start the day. It kind of, like, you can set your intentions, and it's so good for you. It's so such full of goodness.
1: It really does warm you on the inside. It's very nourishing.
0: Yes.
1: Isn't it?
0: Yes, it really is. Oh my gosh. So we've got a couple of more tracks to play. So let us tell me what the third piece of music is. It's so appropriate for the title of our book, isn't it? And introduce it for us, Jan.
1: Okay, so we've written together this book called A Woman's Voice is a Revolution, and I have chosen Talking About a Revolution by Tracy Chapman.
0: Fantastic. No more introduction needed. Here we go.

0: Tracy Chapman talking about a revolution. Yeah, our book is The Revolution, and we've done so many good things so far. It hasn't even been out there for a week yet. It became an Amazon number one bestseller, the paperback, when it was first launched, which is incredible. I think to date, Lynette was telling us that we've raised over £2,000 for Barley Street Mums, which is brilliant. But we've got more money to raise, and we've got a special event, haven't we, coming up on Saturday, Jan?
1: Yeah, so we've got an online launch where Lynette is going to speak to some of the authors, and also to Kim, who runs the Barley Street Mums charity, and give us an update on some of the fantastic things that they are able to do with the money that we will continue, hopefully, to raise to support that charity.
0: Yeah, because this is just the beginning. You know, the book sales will continue kind of hopefully increasing. You know, we'll continue to promote it. We've been doing a lot of promotion this first week. And the launch to join the authors, you know, it's a ticketed event. Even it's online, but it's ticketed. The tickets are £25 each. But everything from that price of those tickets will go to the Street Mums. And it's going to be an opportunity to hear from the different authors. Lynette will speak. There'll be some kind of meditation, I'm sure. And also our the person who wrote the foreword, Deborah Darling, she's going to join us. And she's an amazing woman, isn't she?
1: Oh, absolutely. She really is an inspiration, isn't she?
0: Yeah, she's in her late 50s, I want to say, and got into modelling recently, in her later years. And she's from South Africa, and she's striking, but she's so down-to-earth and approachable. Oh, got to love her. Anyway, so, yeah, that's, well, I haven't said when it is, but it's Saturday morning.
1: It's 10 o'clock on Saturday morning.
0: Yeah. Yeah, 10 o'clock Saturday morning. That's exactly right. And it's for an hour. Get your cacao. If you've got cacao at home, get that ready. I will be. I think. Get into the zone.
1: Yeah, absolutely. It's going to be a brilliant event. And it will be really wonderful for people to join that event. And anybody can come, can't they?
0: Absolutely.
1: To find out more about the book and just to take part, feel the good feelings and support the women at the charity.
0: Exactly. And, you know, it may be that, well, I'm hoping a couple of my family members will come. I've already sold copies of the book to one son in Japan. He said, "Mum," he cried and laughed in equal measures reading my chapter.
1: Yeah.
0: Oh, so lovely. And yeah, so, you know, family members, but also anyone from the public, anyone that might be interested in writing a book or just interested in supporting this great cause. What's your last piece of music?
1: Well, I've chosen Imagine by John Lennon because it's a beautiful song and it's still so relevant. Imagine all the people sharing all the world and no need for greed or hunger. We do still need to imagine, and we need these visionary kind of projects where we're all helping each other and we're reaching out across the world so that people can live together and live in peace. John Lennon.
0: Yeah, right on, Jan. Beautiful, great. Here we go. Imagine John Lennon.

Imagine, John Lennon, still as good as ever, that song. I don't think that song will ever go out of fashion. Talking about fashion, I don't know why I'm asking you this, but you came to stay with me and you went to visit the community shop at Chip, didn't you? And you bought one of my dresses, and the photograph that is actually shared of the two of us was you wearing that dress and me in pre-loved, obviously,

0: wonderful.
1: Oh, well, do you know what? Our paths have got to cross in real life again. I've got to come up north. I've got to head up north. Pre-loved chica's got to get up north, you know. Come and stay with you. I'd love that. Jan, is there anything, any social media or anything you'd like to share? Or are you a bit more private? I'm not sure. Not everyone is as out there as me.
0: Well, I'm on Facebook and Instagram, and my name is Jan Calvert. But more importantly, get in touch with Barley Street Mums and make a donation, please. Because it really is doing so much fantastic work. And buy a copy of the book, because, you know, these women are all over 50, but it's just stories of humanity. It's for men and children and young women and everybody. And
1: Yes.
0: they're interesting, aren't they? And
1: Oh, yes.
0: I would personally recommend it.
1: Definitely. And I forgot to say, at the book launch on Saturday, Lynette will be pressing the button with the hard back coffee table book, which is in colour, which also has photographs of our event, photographs of all the women. So that's going to be another thing that you can buy, another thing you can do to support Barley Street Mums. I'm going to play my next piece of music, but I'd like to say, Jan, thank you so much. Go and put your feet up now after that big long run on the beach. Go and put your feet up and enjoy yourself.
0: Thank you so much, Elaine.
1: Thank you. Bye for now.

Andra Day and Rise Up. And that song is on a little bit of a loop in my life at the moment. I can't stop playing it. Just seems really powerful and inspiring. And yeah, her voice is soaring. I love that. Rise Up, Andra Day. So I haven't stopped talking about the book because it's just so special. I mean, if you open the first couple of pages, you get a message which tells you to hold this book close to your heart and ask it a question. And open where you feel guided. There's a message for you there. Isn't that great?

I am light, India Ari. And I'm going to play that song for Annie, who is listening there in Limoux in France, because she's bought a copy of the book and bought a second copy of the book for her daughter. Thank you so much, Annie. I really appreciate that. And I guess I probably need to talk a little bit about, you know, some of the content of the chapter that I wrote. I mean, it wouldn't be really me if I didn't talk about a little bit about my story right now. I met my beautiful husband, rock lover, friend when I was just 13 and he was 14, and we spent 46 years of our lives together, married for 38 of those. And when we met, he promised me that he would always be with me. And, oh God, I'm getting upset now. This is live radio. I hadn't anticipated that this would happen anyway. So, sadly he died. But I have to admit, those years together were unbelievable. Amazing time. And the thing is, how did I survive after he died? Well, I knew that I had his love with me. I had that love with me, and in the chapter that I've written, there is this little passage, a little extract from the wonderful Dylan Thomas. Let's see if I can find it. I'm probably not going to be able to find it. Yes, I can. Poet, Welsh poet Dylan Thomas wrote so eloquently, "Though lovers be lost, love shall not." And at that point, I'm going to play my probably last piece of music now. This is Dea Dover, an amazing Australian singer who I met at the All About Love Festival. She is travelling around the world, visiting all of the ley lines, the special magical points on this beautiful planet Earth. And she's been singing and chanting there. And, you know, she is a remarkable singer, haunting music, and I just feel that this is just the perfect song to play out with. So thank you very much for listening. If you haven't bought the book, go buy the book. If you'd like to join the ceremony, the launch ceremony on Saturday morning, the tickets are available from A Woman's Voice is a Revolution.co.uk. So yeah, come and check it out. I've been asked to speak as one of the authors. Let's see if I can hold my stuff together. I lost it a bit there. Not surprisingly, this stuff is deeply emotional. Anyway, Dea Dover, take us out